Madonna is taking a bow on the Night Network, getting us underway for the second hour of the show. Hello, it's Nick Pollock in for hour two of The Quiet Storm with Leona Lewis coming up for you very shortly. Marvin Gaye and Tammy Tyrrell team up. Right now, though, speaking of duets, it was a massive one back in the day for Patti Smith and Don Henley.

Timmy Turrell and Marvin Gaye on the Night Network, along with a great song from Leona Lewis. Coming up for you very shortly, I've got a great one from David Grant and Jackie Graham on the way. Right now, huge hit too for Wilson Phillips. Here they are with Release Me on the Night Network.

0: Coldplay's The Scientist on the Night Network, and David Grant and Jackie Gray. I mean, before that, on the way after the break, we've got Marie Osmond and a very Scottish name in Maria McGregor on the way for you soon.
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2: Okay, you get into your car and start the engine. 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

Art Garfunkel and the classic Bright Eyes from Watership Down, a movie I remember watching as a kid and we didn't realise it was about rabbits dying. It is Nick Pollock here at the early hours of your Friday morning. Still to come, Atomic Kitten are in the mix. Right now it's a Joe Cocker classic, You Are So Beautiful, right here on the Light Network.

Tommy Kitten's classic Hole Again on the Night Network and Joe Cocker's You Are So Beautiful, bringing my time to a close for a Friday morning. I'm back on your radio Sunday morning from midnight. Billy Joel is in before the end of the hour with the classic The Piano Man. Right now, it's James Blunt on the Night Network. I'll talk to you Sunday morning.

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1: From Feature Story News in Washington, I'm Jagruti Dave. Russia has launched a massive strike on Kyiv, firing nearly 500 drones and more than 70 missiles at the Ukrainian capital. Indirect talks between the US and Iran in Doha have concluded, with Qatar saying positive progress was made. And Taylor Swift and Travis Kelce's rehearsal dinner is due to get underway at Madison Square Garden's Infosys Theatre in New York, ahead of the couple's wedding at the arena.
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Well, you're on the What's a Josh broadcast for today, Monday, the 29th day of June. We are just ahead of 4th of July, America 250. Today, National Camera Day. It's National Waffle Iron Day, National Darts Day. Do you remember playing lawn darts when you were a kid? Were you one of those? Did you almost have a lawn dart hit you in the eye? I don't know how I went to that. And if today's your day, if it's your birthday, happy birthday to you. Got to say what's up to Mark and Kyle. Today, it's their birthdays. And I appreciate you guys letting me know that. Happy birthday.

Another What's a Josh broadcast. All right, so no stats, no studies, no research. I just realized I did something the other day because I really, as much as I hate ChatGPT and I can't stand the images that are generated from AI,

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3: 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Like this.

And this. All the music you love on the Nights Network.

Now the What's Josh broadcast. You ever go to AI to ask something because maybe you're just a little out of touch? So a little background on me. I'm 42. And you may be older, you may be younger, but one of the things that I've noticed is, thankfully, in my full-time job, I am around a lot of people in their 20s, so I feel as though I'm a little in touch with their life, but not a whole lot. Style is one of those things. So I wanted to get some shorts, but I want to be stylish. Of course, me being an older millennial, what do you think I revert back to? Cargos. Cargo shorts, right? Yeah, jean cargo shorts. So I asked AI, what are some stylish shorts for guys in their 40s? And a lot of them, they came up with the chinos, and they said the 7-inch, not the 9-inch. Stay away from 5-inch at first because, you know, you're 42, you're not like you're 25. But what did you ask AI that made you stop and think, wow, I'm officially out of touch now? I'd love to hear from you at whatsajosh.com. Click message me.

Another What's a Josh broadcast. What did you ask AI that made you think, wow, I am officially out of touch with the youth now? Sticking to the fashion side of things, as I asked about shorts and the correct shorts to wear, checking in with Kevin, I asked AI if skinny jeans were still cool. It didn't like the answer. Yeah, I don't think their skinny jeans are a thing anymore. Rachel said she asked ChatGPT if ankle socks make me look old. Turns out there's an entire internet wars about socks. I had AI, this is from Brian, explain Gen Z fashion to me. I understood less afterwards. That's the other thing, too. You know, when you get in your 40s and 50s, you got to not dress. You have to dress age appropriate, right? Because if you dress like you're a 19-year-old, we all were 19 at one point, and we saw the person who was 50 or 40 dressing like a 19-year-old, and it never worked out, right? So remember that one, Brian. If you got one, love to hear from you over at whatsajosh.com.

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1: From Feature Story News in Washington, I'm Jagruti Dave. Russia has launched a massive strike on Kyiv, firing nearly 500 drones and more than 70 missiles at the Ukrainian capital. Indirect talks between the US and Iran in Doha have concluded, with Qatar saying positive progress was made. And Taylor Swift and Travis Kelce's rehearsal dinner is due to get underway at Madison Square Garden's Infosys Theatre in New York, ahead of the couple's wedding at the arena.
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the What's a Josh broadcast. What did you find on eBay that you can't believe you actually found? And then you bought it, of course. Jason said, I found the same stuffed animal I lost when I was 8. My wife thought I was crazy for buying it. Rachel, my brother found the exact Star Wars toy he got for Christmas 1983. And Denise, I bought my favorite lunchbox from elementary school. Oh my gosh, if I found my Super Mario lunchbox, I would so buy that. Denise, thank you for that one. If you want to jump in on this, head over to whatsajosh.com and click message me.

You're on the What's a Josh broadcast. So what did you find on eBay that you couldn't help yourself but to buy? It was like a once-in-a-lifetime thing. Got a message from Mark. Found an original dealership keychain from my 1972 pickup that I got from my grandpa. Had to buy it. Trevor, my dad found hubcaps for a car he hadn't known since the 1970s. And Laura, my uncle found a high school yearbook with his old football photo in it. The thing is, all his stuff was destroyed in a fire, so it was like a gold mine for him. That's great, Laura. Thank you for that one. If you got something, love to hear from you at whatsajosh.com.

0: 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I've finally quit.
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Still talking about the cool stuff that you found on eBay. I think local finds are some of the best things. If you just type your town name in and nostalgia or vintage, you might find an old postcard or anything like that. Like that's how I found this radio station jacket that I have prominently displayed in the studio. Oddly enough, a Letterman jacket from 1989 that's a female small somehow fits me, and I have no idea how that even is. Mike sent me a message. My brother found a menu from a restaurant that burned down before I was born. And a message from Ashley. My friend bought an old motel room key from a place that closed in the 1980s. The thing is, my grandparents owned that motel. That's pretty cool. If you got one, we can do another round coming up over at whatsajosh.com.

street as the cold wind blows in the ghetto. And his hunger burns. So he starts to roam the streets at night, and he learns how to steal, and he learns how to fight.

do one more round here in the What's a Josh broadcast of what you found on eBay. Dave, this is one of my favorites. My grandfather lost my grandmother's class ring back in the 60s. He got on eBay 2 weeks ago and found a ring exactly her size, bought it, and gave it to her for her birthday. She loved it. Makes you wonder if it was the ring. Either way, great find.

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1: From Feature Story News in Washington, I'm Jagruti Dave. Russia has launched a massive strike on Kyiv, firing nearly 500 drones and more than 70 missiles at the Ukrainian capital. Indirect talks between the US and Iran in Doha have concluded, with Qatar saying positive progress was made. And Taylor Swift and Travis Kelce's rehearsal dinner is due to get underway at Madison Square Garden's Infosys Theatre in New York, ahead of the couple's wedding at the arena.
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hanging out on the What's a Josh broadcast. My website is whatsajosh.com. Got a whole lot going on there, including a bunch of videos. My latest blog is updated. I told you that I lost 30 pounds since February. I'm not trying to sell you anything other than a little motivation to help yourself. And what did I do? How am I feeling? What are the side effects of what I'm doing? It's all right there over at whatsajosh.com.

freedom. The Retro Movie Quote of the Day happening with the What's a Josh broadcast. Today, we are going back to 1988. Another good one. Man, we stuck in the 80s all week, and I love these movies. I'll give you the quote next.

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Bring back to 1988 with the What's a Josh broadcast and the retro movie quote of the day. I myself am strange and unusual. That's not me talking. That's the quote. I myself am strange and unusual. What movie is that from? From 1988. If you think you know it, keep it to yourself. If you don't know it, I will give you the answer here in a couple songs.

I myself am strange and unusual. Where that is true for me here at the What's a Josh broadcast, it is also true for this movie, as that's the retro movie quote of the day from 1988. Stars Michael Keaton, Gina Davis, Alec Baldwin, Winona Ryder. Directed by Tim Burton, Michael Keaton appears on screen for only 17 minutes, but became the movie's most memorable character. 17 minutes, that's incredible. Won the Academy Award for Best Makeup, huge movie in the 80s. I myself am strange and unusual. That, of course, is from the original Beetlejuice. There you go. The retro movie quote of the day. We'll do it again tomorrow. Same time, same place.

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1: From Feature Story News in Washington, I'm Jagruti Dave. Russia has launched a massive strike on Kyiv, firing nearly 500 drones and more than 70 missiles at the Ukrainian capital. Indirect talks between the US and Iran in Doha have concluded, with Qatar saying positive progress was made. And Taylor Swift and Travis Kelce's rehearsal dinner is due to get underway at Madison Square Garden's Infosys Theatre in New York, ahead of the couple's wedding at the arena.
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Hanging out on the What's Josh broadcast. Better half of the week today. It is the second day of July already as we get ready for fireworks all across the area. Today is National Wildland Firefighter Day. So if you are shooting off fireworks at some point, just remember, be careful where you're doing it. You don't want to start a fire. It's also National I Forgot Day. If today is your day, if it's your birthday, happy birthday to you. And thank you for hanging out on the What's a Josh broadcast.

Bragging rights only trivia here on the What's a Josh broadcast. Today, of course, the 3rd of July. Tomorrow's the 4th of July. So it's the 4th of July edition of Bragging Rights Only Trivia. This is one of those things you've heard your entire life, but there's a really good chance it's not exactly what you think. I want you to think about that for a second. And think about that every trivia question we've asked is a trick question. I don't know that we should call this trivia anymore. We'll give you the question next.

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0: Another What's a Josh broadcast. Bragging rights only trivia, 4th of July style. Did most of the signers of the Declaration of Independence actually sign it on July 4th, 1776? Yes or no? So a 50-50 chance of getting this right. If you think you know, keep it to yourself. If you don't know it, I'll give you the answer next.
1: All the times that you rain on my parade, and all the clubs you get in using my name. You think you broke my heart, oh girl, for goodness sake.

We're going 4th of July style here in the What's Josh broadcast and bragging rights only trivia. Did most of the signers of the Declaration of Independence actually sign it on July 4th, 1776? Considering every time it's a trick question, of course, the answer is no. All right. So July 4th, 1776 is when the Declaration was adopted by the Continental Congress. But most of the delegates didn't sign it until August 2nd, 1776. A few signatures were even added later than that. So while we celebrate July 4th, that's the day it became official, not the day most people signed it. And there you go, bragging rights only trivia.

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1: From Feature Story News in Washington, I'm Jagruti Dave. Russia has launched a massive strike on Kyiv, firing nearly 500 drones and more than 70 missiles at the Ukrainian capital. Indirect talks between the US and Iran in Doha have concluded, with Qatar saying positive progress was made. And Taylor Swift and Travis Kelce's rehearsal dinner is due to get underway at Madison Square Garden's Infosys Theatre in New York, ahead of the couple's wedding at the arena.
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What'sajosh.com. What'sajosh.com. Got the arcade you can play right there. A bunch of videos that you can watch, especially if you're into abandoned exploring. Maybe if you're into those ghost hunter shows like Ghost Adventures, Ghost Hunters. My friend Tammy and I, we have this YouTube series where we go around to see if we can have haunted experiences. Do we have them? Not all the time, but sometimes a lot of weird stuff happens we can't explain. Those videos are up right now for your binging pleasure at whatsajosh.com.

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I didn't realize we're this far into summer. What are you looking forward to this summer? 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
2: 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Like this.

Simple question as we head into probably one of the most fun weekends out there, the 4th of July Independence Day weekend. What are you looking forward to this summer? Got a message from Kevin, as always, sitting on my deck with a cold drink and absolutely no schedule. I'm a teacher, so until late August, I got nothing to do. Rachel, fireworks, cookouts, and not having to scrape ice off my windshield. Melissa, taking the pontoon out every chance I get. And Jason, headed to Gulf Shores later on this month, counting down the days. Jason, I'm right there with you. We're doing a family trip to Northern Michigan at the end of this month and the next month. And I believe it'll be almost 2 weeks that I'll be off from my full-time job. I'll still be doing this because I love doing this. In fact, might just take the show on the road. Might just do the show from Northern Michigan because it's so beautiful up there. But yeah, I'm right there with you, man, counting down the days. I want to know what you're looking forward to this summer. We'd love to hear from you over at whatsajosh.com.

0: As the NAC network powers down and recharges its batteries, we line up the biggest oldies on this planet. Stand by. Lazy Gold is now on the air everywhere. 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
1: From Feature Story News in New Delhi, I'm Ashan Garg. Japan and India have vowed to work more closely on critical minerals to bolster supply chains as they seek to cut their dependence on China. The White House is in advanced talks with artificial intelligence companies on voluntary standards governing the release of new AI models, with an announcement expected as soon as next week, according to the Financial Times. Taylor Swift and the American footballer Travis Kelce's wedding celebrations in New York have kicked off, according to reports. From bureaus worldwide, this is FSN.
0: This is Lazy Gold. This is Lazy Gold. With another hour of the biggest oldies on the planet, it's Mark Gale with the Decades Breakfast Show.
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3: The decade you love, the 60s, 70s, 80s and 90s. All on the way. I've got some Amy Grant on the way for you. How about Andrew Gold and the Supremes to get us on the way?
2: Taking you back. A kick up the decades. Let's kick up the decades.
4: The 1960s.

It's the McCoys. Hang on, Sloopy. They were originally a teenage group from Ohio. They were called Rick and the Raiders, and Rick, he was just 16 years old and apparently became a very famous song in sport. Buddy Holly before that, Brown Eyed Handsome Man. It's a kick up the decades. We do the four decades, 60s, 70s, 80s and 90s, and we're in the 60s, and what about this corker?

being the pacemakers, ferry cross the Mersey. That's not as in the ferry is crossing the Mersey. Apparently, it's a command. Ferry cross the Mersey. See what? See? That's what it's all about, apparently. Did you know that?

The late and great Aretha Franklin, her cover of that song, I Say a Little Prayer, originally done a year earlier by Dionne Warwick. And Aretha, she loved it so much, she did it too. Ernie K. Doe before that, back to the start of the 60s. Mother-in-law.

Grabs the Shangri-Las and give him a great big kiss. That was the debut song on their album Leader of the Pack back in 1965. It was the song right at the start of the album. And the B-side on the single was Twist and Shout, a kick up the decades. On the way to the 1970s. This is 60s, would you believe?

0: Cat Stevens, inspired by a girlfriend who at the time worked for a big firm and had very little free time for each other because she was so busy. It's Matthew and Son on A Kick Up the Decades. That's it, your 60s done. Let's go up a decade.
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0: and Paper Lace. Billy, Don't Be a Hero from 74.
1: 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Put your hands in the air. Give me all your money.
0: Did you go out and buy this one in the 70s? 1977, Boney M.
2: This is the story of Ma Baker, me

The 70s Corkers get us out of the way in this section. The solo of that song, the solo guitar part, considered one of the greatest in rock history. Steely Dan reeling in the years from 73.

intentionally meant to be a hit, that one. Andrew Gold, he wrote it for an album. It was called what they call a throwaway track. He composed the entire song in about an hour, wasn't expecting it to be a hit record, and there we go. Boney M before that, and Marv Baker, the 1970s on a kick up the decades, 80s and 90s on the way.

Although a hit record back in 1972 for Elton John, Rocket Man, in 2024, the song surpassed 1 billion streams on Spotify. There you go. That's why the music lives on, doesn't it? Supertramp before that and Breakfast in America. Right, the 60s done, the 70s done, the 80s and 90s on the way. What's your favourite songs from those decades? Maybe we'll play

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1: From feature story news in New Delhi, I'm Ashan Garg. Japan and India have vowed to work more closely on critical minerals to bolster supply chains as they seek to cut their dependence on China. The White House is in advanced talks with artificial intelligence companies on voluntary standards governing the release of new AI models, with an announcement expected as soon as next week, according to the Financial Times. Taylor Swift and the American footballer Travis Kelce's wedding celebrations in New York have kicked off, according to reports. From bureaus worldwide, this is FSN.
0: This is Lazy Gold.

Star, Stay Out of My Life from 1987. Getting the 1980s underway on a kick up the decades. That song holds the distinction of being 5 Star's only self-composed top 10 single. Yeah, they wrote that themselves.

An anecdote of that song, apparently often shared by fans, is that Trevor Rabin of the group, he wrote the entire song whilst in the bathroom. Was he in the bath or on the toilet? I wonder. I can take a guess. Alexander O'Neill before that, and Criticize, and oh, the

Go. They were the interval act at the 1988 Eurovision Song Contest, which was held in Dublin that year. The energetic live performance of that song, it was broadcast across Europe. Everybody loved it and it became a hit record. There you go.

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And there's their song History back in 1985. And The Cure, Love Cat, the 1980s. That's what

0: Made in the 1980s on an absolute corker, Phil Bailey, Phil Collins, Easy Lover. That won numerous awards for that one, including the MTV Video Music Award for Best Overall Performance in a Video back in 1985. That's it then, 1990s coming up.
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It was supposed to be a love song, that one, from Amy Grant, and she kind of got stuck with it, and in the end it was inspired and dedicated to her newborn daughter, Gloria, as she sat there looking at her baby. There you go, there's the story behind that one. We like the stories behind the songs, don't we? Crowded House on the way, first up, Jamiroquai.

Crowded House and Weather With You, back to 1992, on a kick up the decade. The lyric in that song, 57 Mount Pleasant Street, is a fictitious address. However, Neil Finn of the band, he noted his sister once lived on a road called Mount Pleasant Road in Auckland.

John Cicada and Just Another Day. That was produced by Gloria Estefan's husband, Emilio. All Spanish, of course. Brilliant. John Cicada on a kick up the decades in the 1990s. And a modern take on a Beatles song in the 90s. Candy Flip and Strawberry Fields Forever. You remember that one?

Scandal, Opposites Attract, the raps section at the start of that song. It was done by a Minneapolis radio DJ called Derek Delight Stevens. He provided the voice for that. And there you go, that's a kick up the decades. It's done. 60s, 70s, 80s and 90s gone just like that for another week. Let's do it again next week, shall we? Book us down in your diary, would you?

0: If you like the sound of that, it's out at cinemas from today.
1: And that is Friday's Morning Reports. We're back with you on Monday when we'll know if England have managed to do it and reach the quarterfinals of the World Cup. Fingers crossed. Whatever you're up to this weekend, have a good one and stay safe.

0: The families of the teenage girls who were sexually assaulted in Hampshire say they're grateful and relieved after the Court of Appeal sentenced their attackers to 4 years. Two 15-year-old boys had their sentences revisited after they were originally spared jail. Speaking on behalf of the family outside court, Dr. Charlotte Proudman says they're calling for an overhaul of the justice system.
1: We heard submissions in court suggesting one of the convicted rapists had become a pariah because of media coverage which had, quote, exacerbated his punishment, end quote. As Giselle Pellico said, shame must change sides. He is not the victim.
0: The government's facing mounting pressure to change the law so the leader of the Rochdale grooming gang can be deported. Shabir Ahmed was released from prison yesterday, but a law from the 70s stops the removal of Commonwealth citizens who arrived more than 50 years ago. There's calls today for the government to do more to support bereaved parents. Campaigners are laying children's shoes in Parliament Square, criticising the lack of mental health support for families going through such circumstances. The first 100 days of the Iran war saw profits go up for some members of the House of Lords. The End Fuel Poverty Coalition say Lords' shareholdings in energy firms have grown up by tens of thousands. Simon Francis is from the coalition.
2: It just sort of highlights the fact that energy firms have made so much profit and so much money that their share prices are rising so much as a result of the conflict. And it is people, ordinary people, who are having to pay the price because we're seeing the energy price cap increase from the 1st of July.
0: The House has been contacted for comment. Many pubs are expected to remain closed for the England game in the early hours of Monday morning, despite now being allowed to stay open. Some owners say it's due to staffing issues. Others say it's because they're in residential areas. Wetherspoon say only 5 of their 800 pubs will open up. And four-time Tour de France winner Chris Froome has announced his retirement from cycling. He's not raced since suffering from a serious injury in August 2025. Froome won cycling's most prestigious racing tour in 2013, 15, 16 and 17. For On Radio News Hub, I'm Frankie Hersine.
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4: Friday morning!

getting us started for the weekend. Yeah, it really is. I like to think as Friday is this stepping stone to Saturday. It's not a particularly unusual thought with the weekend starting here being something that's well-trodden ground. Welcome along then. It is Friday morning. Weather not as hot as last week, which is certainly a blessing. Welcome along then to 3 hours of all you need to know. And occasionally, as we've mentioned before, things you probably don't. 6 past 9, Andy, 3 hours of Friday's morning show, including our retro chart today. Now today, back to 1983. It's also Vince Clarke's birthday. He born this day, 1960. Doing the maths on my fingers, I make that 66 today. I could be wrong. He, of course, one of the founding voices behind Depeche Mode, Yazoo, and Erasure. So we'll play one track from either of those, or indeed all of those, between now and midday. We've got our regular trip to check in with the Bradshaws at 10:15, and if that wasn't enough, we've got our nuts at 9 at 9:45. After yesterday's tech calamity, hopefully we'll get it right today.

frantic and stretch your funky stuff. Now, for those of us that don't have any funky stuff, I think we just stand there, wobbling from side to side, looking rather lost and forlorn. It's the way of things. It all happens to all of us eventually. 9:10. Very good morning then, Friday morning. And, as is our wont, time to have a look at the first part of the national newspapers today. Many of the papers celebrating pubs being allowed to stay open for the next England game in the World Cup, which, of course, is against Mexico. It's the World Cup pubs boost with a Mexican rave, according to the Daily Mirror. Prime Minister Keir Starmer quoted as saying that football might well be coming home, but we're making sure that the fans don't have to. Elsewhere this morning, and England's big all-nighter. Now, that's the lead story in the Daily Mail, along with a picture of the former Scottish Minister Nicola Sturgeon drinking from a wine glass. She started early, they say. Not likely to be drinking for England. Now, England bags another late victory in the Metro. They saying pubs can stay open. Now, they're quoting until 1 o'clock on Monday morning. I read somewhere else it was actually later than that. The Sun going with tequila sunrise. They spent all night thinking about that, reporting that pubs can stay open until 5 o'clock. You see, the controversy starts already. What else we got for you? Daily Star saying it has extra time. Oh, very good. Adding that there have been calls for a bank holiday too. Well, that hysteria is the first part of our national newspapers. We'll be back with more in just a moment.

Another 60s classic getting us in the mood for summer, if indeed we need to be in the mood for summer, and a cover version of your own song. I'll get into that at some point in the future, if I remember. It's fast approaching a 9:15. Very good morning. Now, let's have a look at the second part of the newspapers today. Several of the papers carrying pictures of Catherine, Princess of Wales, in a cornflower blue suit at Wimbledon. Daily Express saying that she smashes it at Southwest 19. That's the postcode, obviously. The paper also urging the United Kingdom to kick out the rape gang monster now, after Shabid Ahmed was released from prison yesterday, having served 14 years for multiple rapes. The paper reporting on that now, calls for him to be deported have grown, being reported in the paper today. Kate holds court at Wimbledon. Now, that's the Daily Telegraph's Wimbledon coverage, echoing the Daily Express, also with a change in the law to kick out the rapist, number 10 being told that. The Telegraph also saying that Pakistan has blocked the deportation of the grooming gang leader. Also on its front page, the United States warned that Putin is planning an armed provocation on Polish soil to test NATO's resolve. The next, well, almost likely Prime Minister Andy Burnham saying that there is room for some taxes to rise in Labour's manifesto. Now, that story leads in the Times today, also carrying the photo of the princess waving in what they call royal blue, elsewhere reported as cornflower blue. Clearly, blue is the colour. Now, OpenAI planning to hand Washington a 5% stake in the company as it seeks political buy-in. That's reported in this morning's Financial Times, also carrying a photo of a large black plume of smoke rising over Kyiv following a deadly Russian air attack. Elsewhere, and finally, the spending plans to fund the defence plans will cost some 10,000 British jobs, according to The Guardian, and that based on what they're describing as government analysis, also covering research that shows the radical divide in pain relief during birth. Those then the stories in our national newspapers for this Friday morning. Between now and midday, we'll do our best to colour the picture in.

Junior Giscombe, 1982 for that one, and Mama Used to Say. Now, I know nothing at all about football. In fact, I've not been to see a football match for probably 30-odd years, so I'm certainly not an expert, but I'm a little concerned by this collective hysteria that we seem to be having across England, at least, with regard to England's position in the World Cup. Now, obviously, I'm as patriotic as the next man, and clearly we'll be very happy for any of our nation states to progress, whether it be England or Scotland. Now, obviously, England is the last game in town now, but we've got to temper our ambition with reality, which is something that I think many people are allowing things to run away. You've got to be realistic that in the matches we've played so far, we've hardly been sort of a sterling service, has it, really? It's been very much a sort of an edge of the seat, oh, please don't let this be the end of it. Now, taking on Mexico, who they've got the home advantage. I'm just sort of tempering reality here. Home advantage because they've only been beaten 12 times in a million years. And then there's this issue of altitude, which I heard about, which is that apparently it's very difficult for people to acclimatise. And you either need to be in the country for a very long time to sort of get acclimatised, or, as is seemingly the way, the England team are going to sort of fly in, probably by helicopter, about 10 seconds before kickoff, so that they don't really get time to realise that they need to acclimatise. It all sounds like a recipe for disaster. I'm just trying to temper enthusiasm with reality. So when we get to the situation at 3 o'clock on Monday morning, don't be too surprised. I'm just cautioning, that's all. Obviously, really, really happy and wonderful if England were to pull something off. But judging on our performance so far, I can't

0: 26 and a half past nine, playing Modern Romance and Walking in the Rain. Don't worry, you've got this hot weather at the moment, but it'll soon be winter, and you'll think, now where did that summer go? In the news today, and two 15-year-old boys who were spared custody for the rape of two girls in Fordingbridge have been sentenced to 4 years' detention after the Court of Appeal ruled their original sentences as unduly lenient. Now, the boys, known collectively as X, Y and Z, with Z being just 14, were given non-custodial sentences back in May for a combined 10 counts of rape and 7 indecent image offences, this relating to two victims who were separately attacked in the Hampshire town back in November of 2024 and January of 25. Now, the two older boys were involved in both attacks, whilst the 14-year-old encouraged the rape of the second victim. Now, they were given non-custodial sentences in May after a judge at Southampton Crown Court said that he should avoid criminalising these children unnecessarily and that detention was a last resort. Now, the Attorney General at the time referred the sentences to the Court of Appeal as being unduly lenient. That happened just a couple of days after the sentences were passed. Now, at the hearing on Wednesday, lawyers for the Attorney General said that detention was the only appropriate sentence, whilst barristers for the boys said that the sentences were correct and focused on rehabilitating them. Now, speaking yesterday, the Lady Chief Justice Baroness Carr, along with Lord Justice Edis and Mrs Justice Norton, sentenced X and Y to 4 years' detention, whilst leaving Z's sentence as unchanged. Reading a summary from the judgment to X and Y, who appeared by video link from Southampton Crown Court, Baroness Carr saying that they decided that we do need to change your sentences for both of you and you will need to go into detention. She said that they'd made the decision because the judge's feet believed that what they both did was so bad that they had no other choice. Now, in other news, and on a lighter note, pubs across England and Wales, as we mentioned, going to be allowed to stay open until 5 o'clock in the morning on Monday, allowing football fans to watch the Three Lions World Cup clash with Mexico right through to the final whistle. Now, the round of 16 match in Mexico City kicks off at 1 o'clock in the morning UK time. Government had initially said that it wasn't planning to relaxed licensing laws further than they already had been for the World Cup. But in a U-turn yesterday, our Prime Minister Keir Starmer saying that pubs could stay open right through until the final whistle. Now, Monday's match isn't expected to finish until at least 3 o'clock in the morning. Keir Starmer saying the decision was good news for both supporters and perhaps more widely for the pubs. With his what will be a famous quote for him saying that football may be coming home, we're making sure that the fans don't have to. Now, he said that yesterday afternoon. Publicans and businesses welcoming the change. Emma McClarkin, the chief executive of the British Beer and Pub Association, said that we all know the best place to watch the match is down at the local. Michael Kill, who's the chief executive of the Nighttime Industries Association, saying that it was fantastic news and would be widely welcomed by all pub operators. Independent Local Radio, Friday morning, 9:30.
1: From Radio News Hub, I'm Frankie Hairsign. The families of the teenage girls who were sexually assaulted in Hampshire say they're grateful and relieved after the Court of Appeal sentenced their attackers to 4 years. Originally, they were spared jail. The government's facing mounting pressure to change the law so the leader of the Rochdale grooming gang can be deported. There's calls today for the government to do more to support bereaved parents. Campaigners are laying children's shoes in Parliament Square to highlight the issue. Four-time Tour de France winner Chris Froome has announced his retirement from cycling, and Taylor Swift's getting married to Travis Kelce at Madison Square Garden today.

Spiller featuring the vocal talents of Sophie Ellis-Bextor. Here's one I made earlier. And Groove Jet, If This Ain't Good. 25 minutes away from 10. Very good morning, then. Welcome along. It's independent local radio. Lloyd Face being as independent as can be. Well, at least I am if somebody makes me a coffee. I'm being very subtle at the boss, who's not paying any attention at all. Nobody does. Now, a rare surviving copy of the Declaration of Independence. This has been discovered in the National Archives in Kew, the only known example of its kind outside of the United States. Now, the document was uncovered by a volunteer back in February whilst cataloguing the papers of Royal Navy captains from the American Revolutionary War. Now, it's one of 11 copies which were printed in Exeter in New Hampshire in July of 1776, designed to spread news of American independence through the colonies before it was seized by British forces. The volunteer, Michael Skerr, recalled feeling butterflies in his tum-tum after he opened up the paper and realised what it was. Said he's called his boss and said, I think you need to come and have a look at this. Now, following restoration works, this copy will be displayed in the Archives exhibition on the Path to American Independence. Now, this opened last month, Chief Executive of the National Archives praising the find as an extraordinary discovery, said that it's a vanishingly rare surviving copy of the Declaration of Independence, found not in America, of course, but here in the United Kingdom. Now, this document, the reason it comes to be here at all, it was seized by the Royal Navy on Christmas Eve in 1776 when the HMS Reasonable, yeah, it really is, now it was captured by an American ship, the Dalton, off the coast of Portugal following a seven-hour pursuit. Dr. Graham Moore from the National Archives saying that the discovery is one of the rarest forms of the Declaration that we know about, adding that it wasn't meant to be preserved, due to the intention that it just be quickly distributed. Now, after the original printing on the 4th of July, news of the Declaration travelling wide and fast across North America, being reprinted later as it reaches each and every successive colony. They've gone on to say that the copy they have is one of only 11 supplied from the very first ones printed in New Hampshire all those years ago. Independent local radio, 3 hours of all you need to know. We've got the Bradshaws with us at 10:15 today and our Nuts at 9. Now, we had a bit of a curious technical phenomenon yesterday where we played a hysterically funny song, which in the studio sounded absolutely fine, albeit a little bit naff. But for some reason, when it was broadcast, you were hearing something really odd, which didn't relate to what we were hearing here in the studio. I know that doesn't make any sense at all, but it's exactly what happened. So we'll, fingers crossed, maybe not have it jinxed again today. You just never know.

0: The distinctive voice, yeah, it could only be Gene Pitney. It hurts to be in love. 20 minutes away from 10. And we mentioned last week when the first of the Hosepipe bands was introduced that this wouldn't be the only one. And now we're being told that a second one is coming into play. This one for around about 1 million customers across Hampshire and the Isle of Wight. Now, it's a double whammy because they had one last year too. Southern Water saying that restrictions come into force on the 10th of July, requesting customers to put down their hosepipes now and avoid putting the network under any further pressure. A ban for South East Water customers in Kent, now that started yesterday. Southern Water saying that its restrictions would likely run until the autumn unless there was significant and sustained rainfall. This coming after the warmest spring on record, and last week, of course, having those record-breaking heatwave temperatures. It's the first time the company has introduced a temporary use restriction in consecutive years, following on from last year's ban. Now, that ran from mid-July until the end of October. The company is saying that the River Test, which supplies most of the water to homes and business across both Hampshire and the Isle of Wight, was, they say, at critically low levels. Time to have a look what else is going on in our business world this morning.
1: European stocks soared on Thursday as weaker-than-expected US jobs figures dampened market worries of a near-term interest rate hike across the pond. The FTSE 100 closed up 174 points at 10,652. The UK's financial watchdog has been forced to pause payouts on its £9.1 billion car finance redress scheme. The Financial Conduct Authority is facing legal challenges from four companies who are not happy with its plans to compensate people who have missold a car loan. Payouts were meant to start this year, but are now facing significant delays. The government's approved two large solar farms which will generate enough electricity to power more than 200,000 homes. The Energy Department has announced the Dean Moor Solar Farm in West Cumbria and the Pear Tree Hill Solar Farm in East Yorkshire have both been cleared for construction. And unions are launching a new initiative to tackle the country's skills crisis. The TUC is bringing together unions, employers and education providers to help equip workers for jobs of the future. Jack.

0: Radio with a Y in it. It was an early outing for Ray Parker Jr. Now, he had a couple of hits as Radio, with that one being one of their better ones. And, of course, he was going to dominate the charts in the mid-80s with the theme from Ghostbusters, Who You Gonna Call. There he was then with the tale of Jack and Jill. Frightening stuff. Is it a love thing, indeed? Independent local radio, time for a little bit of hysteria. Well, we're tempering that with a shot of reality. Time for our Daphnis. Could be a guilty pleasure, could be a truly appalling song. And in the case of yesterday, a song which you couldn't actually hear anyway. Today, though, we've gone for something a little bit more, well, conservatively safe.
1: Andy Lloyd.

0: told you it was a little safer. At the Scaffold and Lily of the Pink, that's our Nuts at Nine today. Another one of those songs you're probably not likely to hear on too many other radio stations today. But of course, that really is down to you, because you can get in touch and nominate a Daft song. Could be a guilty pleasure, the kind of thing that you always turn out really loud when you're on your own and you know that nobody else can see what you're listening to. Maybe you sing along in the car to the Birdie song. If you do, you probably need locking out. But you can nominate that to be a Nuts at Nine track. I'm not advocating for the Birdie song or indeed Mr. Blobby. Let's be realistic. But if you do have a song that you think fits the bill, unlikely to be played on any other radio station, then do get in touch. Give us your suggestions. Now, we've got one number for the morning show, which is, it's only for the morning show, though. Don't get in touch for other programmes. They've all got their own numbers. It's the way we do things. We're all in little boxes, which is how the boss likes us. It's 07469275285. That number just for the morning show. Now, you can send us a regular text message, a message on WhatsApp if you like, or in Telegram too. I don't know why, but there's always something a little naughty about getting messages on Telegram. I always think the CIA are going to knock on the door. Now, there's an idea being flouted. No, not flouted. It's being flaunted. What word am I? I don't know what the word would be. Well, the NHS are doing it anyway. It's floated. That could be the word. It's all about getting your steps in. Now, for quite some time, getting your steps in has been linked to better health. And for the very first time, the NHS is going to start giving people rewards for doing exercise. From next year, NHS England are going to be launching a marathon a month challenge. Now, don't worry, it's not quite as daunting as it sounds. All they're asking people to do is to walk around 30 minutes a day, and those who choose to do this every day will hit roughly 26 miles in a month, and that is the distance of a marathon. Now, users will be able to log their walks online through their phone or their smartwatch. NHS saying that those who complete the challenge could then find themselves eligible for rewards, which could include incentives and discounts, although unlikely to be a Mars bar.
1: It's time for more malicious gossip.
2: I'm Peter Reynolds, and this is your LA Spins Minute. Gina Davis, 70, made an acting comeback for the Netflix show The Burrows, produced by Stranger Things creators The Duffer Brothers. But the show's been canceled after only one season, leaving the actress and the other 70-ish cast members disappointed. The show was consistently in the top 10, so it is puzzling. Maybe they should have called it Older Things. Record producer Tay Keith, 29, was found dead in his Nashville apartment. He produced such hits as Sicko Mode by Travis Scott and Nonstop by Drake. The cause of death will be announced once an autopsy is performed, though no foul play is suspected. Keith also worked with Eminem, Sexy Red, Little Baby, and a live track by Beyoncé, Before I Let Go, which he did. I'm Peter.

Chair Band a version of It's In His Kiss, the Shoop Shoop song, are from the film Mermaids. Another one of those films that for some reason I never got round to seeing. Perhaps I ought to make it a little pet project to catch up on some of these. I don't know if you're the same, you know these films, but you've just never got round to watching them. The Sick It On iPlayer, I'm your man. Towards the news then we go. It's making me feel like a jambutty right now.

0: The families of the two girls who were sexually assaulted by two teenage boys say justice has finally been served after their attackers were given 4 years of detention. Two 15-year-olds' sentences were revisited after the government intervened. Originally, they were spared jail. Dr. Charlotte Proudman, who represented the girls, spoke outside the court.
1: While no court can undo the harm that has been inflicted, today's decision will help bolster public confidence in the criminal justice system and send a clear and encouraging message to every survivor deciding whether it is safe to come forward. Violence against women and girls is an epidemic in this country.
0: Effective Prime Minister in waiting, Andy Burnham, is set to take questions on social media site Reddit today. The Makerfield MP is hosting an Ask Me Anything session later this afternoon. It's after his first interview since Keir Starmer's resignation, saying there'd be room for movement on tax, but he has pledged to stick to Labour's manifesto. Hundreds of children's shoes will be laid out in Parliament Square today to pressure ministers to do more for parents who've lost their kids. Campaigners have criticised the lack of mental health support for families. They're calling for a bereaved parent support package. The government are currently consulting on both paid leave for parents and unpaid carers in such circumstances. Some members of the House of Lords have seen their profits go up as a result of the Iran war. That's according to the End Fuel Poverty Coalition. Their spokesperson is Simon Francis.
2: It's not just members of the House of Lords. The CEOs of energy firms, the non-executive directors of energy firms, they're all being able to benefit as a result of the profits that are being made by these firms because of the inflated prices that we're all having to pay for our energy bills. So it's important to shine light on that.
0: The Lords has been asked for comment. Staff at Aberdeen Airport will go on strike over 14 days this month and the next. The Unite Union say negotiations between employees and ICTS over a pay dispute broke down. Officials warn there will be major delays. The strikes start on Monday. And after months of speculation, Taylor Swift's getting married to Travis Kelce at Madison Square Garden today. That's the latest from Radio News Hub. I'm Frankie Hersein.
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5: Friday!

massive hit from the summertime of 1979. Can you believe it was that long ago? Cliff Richard, We Don't Talk Anymore. Welcome then, second hour of our morning show for this Friday morning. And whether it's to celebrate or to lick your wounds, several papers leading on the decision to extend pub opening hours on Monday, this right through until 5 o'clock in the morning, to commemorate England's World Cup clash against Mexico. Mexican rave is the declaration in the Daily Mirror on their front page today. The Daily Mail calling it England's big all-nighter. The Sun noting that fans will be able to commute straight from the bar to the office. The Daily Telegraph saying in a separate story, Kate holds court at Wimbledon in the latest on the tennis tournament, splashing a smiling picture of the Princess of Wales. The paper also reporting that the United States has warned Poland about a potential Russian incursion designed to test the resolve of NATO. The paper citing several sources close to the Polish president, who's reporting that critical infrastructure could be targeted, while soldiers could also cross the border from nearby Belarus. The Times reporting that British military bases are set to be beefed up with counter-drone weapons due to concerns about Russian spying. Now, they're reporting on researchers believing that drones near bases in the United Kingdom 2 years ago were launched from ships operating as part of Moscow's Shadow Fleet. The Guardian today, now they're reporting on Keir Starmer and his decision to cut billions of pounds of infrastructure spending to free up money for defence equipment, and that this could end up costing up to 10,000 jobs. It says the findings do cast doubt on claims by ministers that allocating more money towards defence spending will boost the workforce. The government says that its defence investment plan will create nearly 60,000 jobs. Kick out the rape gang monster now is the proclamation headline in the Daily Express today. It says that pressure is intensifying on the Home Secretary to close an immigration law loophole stopping the child rapist Shabir Ahmed, who was released from prison yesterday, being deported back to Pakistan. The Home Office said it was doing everything possible to deport offenders. And finally, the I newspaper saying that Labour politician turned TV presenter Ed Balls has been tipped as a surprise return to Westminster. Now, this if Andy Burnham does become Prime Minister, as is expected. Now, Ed Balls hasn't commented publicly on the claims, and the paper says that allies close to him insist that he hasn't yet received any approach from Andy Burnham, or indeed any member of his team. Those then, our newspapers for this Friday.

One of those songs that still sounds as great today as it did all those years ago. 1977, remembered for the Bee Gees, and Night Fever, of course, from Saturday Night Fever. Now, our birthday boy today, Vince Clarke, he's 66 today. Musician, songwriter, starting off his career with Depeche Mode, forming Erasure with Yazoo in the Middle. He born in South Woodford this very day, 1960. Now, he's our featured artist this morning, so we're playing a few tracks from him between now and midday today. Also celebrating is the Welsh meteorologist Siân Lloyd. She's 68 today, doing the weather. She was Britain's longest serving female weather forecaster, starting her career in 1990, born in Glamorgan on this very day. The American actor Tom Cruise, he's 64 today. His list of films, far too many. I'll be here till next Thursday. Born in New York this day in 1962. She's quite a character, Tracy Emin. She's 63 today. The English artist working in a variety of media, including drawing, pottery, photography, and sewn applique. No idea what that is. You may remember that thing of messy bedroom. It was probably called something a little bit more exotic. Do you remember? It was a picture of an unmade bed. In fact, it wasn't a picture, was it? It was a kind of a production. I don't know what else you'd call it. The actor Tommy Flanagan, he's 61 today, appeared in Sons of Anarchy, Gladiator, and Peaky Blinders. And lastly, Julian Assange. Is he out now? He was the publisher who founded WikiLeaks back in 2006, born in Australia on this very day. Actually, an honourable mention too for Shane Lynch, 50 today. Irish singer best known as being one of the founding members of Boyzone, born in Dublin this day, 1976. There are birthdays. Time now just after 10:15, and time for us to check in. Oh yeah, it's time for the Bradshaws.

0: Hiya, Dad. Where is me mum?
1: She's been dragged off in the middle of the night by a man with a rag arm.
0: She hasn't.
1: What do you want her for?
0: Just something, that's all.
1: Well, she's in the backyard.
0: Right.
1: And tell her to hurry up. The fire's nearly out and she's left the door wide to the wall.
0: Right. Mum! Mum, where are you? Oh, you're there. Why are you hiding in the coal shed for, Mum? Are you playing a game? I'll get in with you.
2: Oh, don't be silly. Oh, mind a minute, love. It's into game, Billy. Been reaching some dry coal from the back of the shed. It's wet at the front. Oh, right. Come in the house.
0: Just wait a moment, Mum. I want to ask you something.
2: Well, hurry up, then. This coal's heavy, love.
0: Right. Have you got any spare meat?
2: Oh, get jam and bread.
0: No, it ain't for me, Mum. It's to take to Kevin Carey's.
2: Why? Is his mother a bit short or something? She usually comes and asks herself.
0: No, he ain't for Kevin's mum. Their dog has had some puppies and we're just trying to build up its health. Can I have a puppy, Mum?
2: No, you can't, love.
3: Andre!
0: We've got some spare ones and they're dead cuddly and everything. Can I, Mum?
3: Andre, hurry up with this door.
0: Please.
2: No.
3: You what?
0: Oh, Mum, but why'd you always say no for, though?
3: Are you fetching that coal in or what?
2: No.
3: You what?
0: Why, though?
2: Because of the smell.
3: You cheeky sod. I haven't dropped one.
2: Oh, just listen to your father. Go in the house before he has a fit. Go on.
0: Oh, please, Mum.
2: Go on, get in. Move your legs, Alf. Let me put this coal on.
1: What was you saying about smell, Audrey?
2: I was talking to Billy, Alf.
0: It wouldn't smell if he rubbed his nose in it and then he had to scratch the back door to go out.
1: I'm bloody well hearing things here.
0: Oh, go on, Mum.
2: Billy, now that's enough. I hope you're going to behave yourself tonight for Carol.
1: Carol who?
2: Carol two doors up. She's babysitting for us.
0: She ain't babysitting. She's just only minding me, because I'm not heaving a baby now anyway. Why can't me granddad mind me, though? Carol's rubbish. She bosses me about and she looks in our cupboards.
2: Yes, well, I can't stand here arguing. I'm just nipping up to Ada Woods's. She's lending me a frock. It's funny how that nice one of mine has shrunk in the wardrobe.
1: You've bloody swollen, you mean?
2: I have not. Look at yourself anyway, Alf. I've had to let a piece into your waistband of your best trousers, haven't I?
1: Mine's just puppy fat, Audrey.
0: A puppy?
1: When was the last time you weighed yourself?
2: The other week. But nobody takes no notice of them scales at the chemist's. They're always a mile out.
1: Oh, aye. Well, they would be, wouldn't they?
2: No, that frock has definitely shrunk, Alf. I told you that wardrobe was damp. Right, I won't be long.
0: Dad, why can't I come with you tonight?
1: Because they don't let kids in pubs. Besides, I wouldn't like you to see your mother make a fool of herself. Once she gets going on them port and lemons.
0: Why? Why is she like?
1: She's like an hippo balancing on its back legs.
0: Oh.

23 morning show minutes past 11. Oh, it really is. Yeah, past 11. Did I do that on purpose? I think I probably didn't. No, definitely 10 o'clock. Definitely live, loud and twice as ugly. I'll tell you why I'm getting confused. It's because of potential time differences. Yeah, saying hello this morning to Simon. Now, Simon's at the tea times, listening in Portugal this morning, where it could well be a different time zone. I'm not so clued up on international things. In fact, I've not been abroad since 1986. I know, most of the listeners weren't even born then. Now, back to the 60s then. Not musically, no. It was this day, 1967, your very first chance to see News at 10. Now, it broadcast weekly on weeknights, because it was only an experiment at first. Nobody thought it would work. People thought you probably couldn't manage half an hour of news before your head would explode. Now, it carried on doing that right through until 1999, before being axed in favour of the new way of television, where it's all Love Island and Big Brother. It was then brought back 2 years later, axed again in 2004, and brought back again in 2008. If a thing ain't broke, don't fix it. Lulu the Elephant. Now, do you remember that? Now, that happened live on BBC Television 1969. It was on a live episode, as they all were, of Blue Peter, where the elephant was sort of ambling around the studio, doing what elephants want to do, with the bananas going in the front and hysteria coming out the back, with that being often cited as one of Britain's favourite TV bloopers. And of course, it's still one of those things you see these days. The best music, that is our guarantee. Now I've put you off your banana milkshakes. I'm sorry about that.

0: Bugs Fizz, and a definite departure from the usual stuff they'd made before it, and indeed after it. Now those days are gone. Now, one of the things that seems to go hand in hand with a late night at the pub is having a kebab on the way home. Millions of kebab lovers may want to cover their lug holes now because, well, you may perhaps have appreciated that kebab meat isn't necessarily high quality, but do you realise you're actually eating an awful lot of fattened goat? Now, we've been told there's been a court case recently with Kismet Kebabs. Now, it describes itself as one of the UK's largest kebab makers, with their products being sold to fast food restaurants. Well, I use the word restaurants very loosely, in the same way that McDonald's is classed as a restaurant. You get the idea. Now, DNA testing of these kebabs, they are meant to be 70% lamb, hence the doner bit. But apparently, less than 10% is actually from a sheep. The firm was fined £500,000 after admitting to a fraud which dates back to 2021. Now, Kismet Kebabs, the company in question, estimated to have made around about £6 million from the fraud, saying that it all related to historical events over 5 years ago when they operated under a different leadership structure. Now, they advertised and labelled their doner kebabs as being up to 87% lamb, but concerns were raised when training standards officers in Swansea. Now, they began to randomly DNA test doner meat. This was in 2020 and 2021. They say that kebabs, which were supposed to be 70% lamb, were coming back as showing at less than 10%. Rhys Harris from Swansea Trading Standards saying that he thought some customers might be surprised that there's a lot of skin and fat in these products, and probably people weren't expecting it also to have a high proportion of goat. Independent local radio. I put you off your banana milkshake and now your Saturday night kebab. Time for the latest headlines.
1: From Radio News Hub, I'm Frankie Hairsign. The families of the teenage girls who were sexually assaulted in Hampshire say they're grateful and relieved after the Court of Appeal sentenced their attackers to 4 years. Originally, they were spared jail. The government's facing mounting pressure to change the law so the leader of the Rochdale grooming gang can be deported. It's calls today for the government to do more to support bereaved parents. Campaigners are laying children's shoes in Parliament Square to highlight the issue. Four-time Tour de France winner Chris Froome has announced his retirement from cycling, and Taylor Swift's getting married to Travis Kelce at Madison Square Garden today. We

0: Barry Manilow, a song that always reminds me, or at least sounds like it ought to have come from a musical, but it didn't. Speaking of making it through the rain.
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0: Now, most places, not a drop in sight, having a fine day today. Mostly dry, well, pretty much everywhere. Plenty of warm spells of sunshine. Now, generally cloudier across Northern Ireland and the west of Scotland. There is, though, an increasing risk of some showery rain there. Winds lighter today than they were yesterday. Tonight, now, cloud and outbreaks of rain continuing across parts of Scotland and Northern Ireland, pushing into western parts of England and Welsh Wales. Clear spells, those across the southeast of England. It's going to be fairly mild tonight. Tomorrow, though, rather cloudy in the north and west with some patchy rain. This mainly confined to western Scotland by the evening. Warm spells of sunshine developing across much of England, we're told. Top temperatures this morning, highs of 23 Celsius in Cardiff, 18 in Derry, 21 for Aberdeen and 25 in Birmingham this morning.

Vince Clark, along with Alison Moyet and the song Nobody's Diary. Now, we play that one especially because it's his birthday today. That's celebrating his 66th birthday. We've still got a song to come from him in the company of Andy Bell as Erasure. And, of course, the band that really started his career back in 1981. That one, of course, being Depeche Mode. Two more to squeeze in between now and midday today. Now, taking you right back to 1920, on this very day, it was the very first RAF air display. Back in the 1920s, they had a bit more panache and style. It was the RAF pageant. It took place at Hendon Aerodrome outside of London. Now, it was a significant event, drew large crowds and became a regular thing, evolving ultimately into the RAF display. Later, the Empire Air Day, at least that was before the outbreak of the Second World War, when it kind of stopped. 1928, and one of Scotland's famous sons, one of many in fact, John Logie Baird. Now, he demonstrated that colour television transmission was possible. Now, get this, 1928 for this. Now, he used spinning discs at both the transmitting and receiving end, with three spirals of apertures covered in red, blue and green filters. Imagine sort of bikes on a bicycle spinning around at high speed. Well, that was kind of what they looked like. Quite alarming. Fred Perry. No, not the clothes. This was the actual man himself. It was this day, 1936. He beat Gottfried van Kramm of Germany 6-1, 6-1, 6-0. For his, I don't think they say 6-0, do they? Is it 6-love? I'm not a great sportsman. This winning him his third straight Wimbledon singles title. Now, on that, lastly, we're sticking with the 1930s now. It was a world speed record being set on this day for a steam locomotive. Now, it was set by the Mallard, which had reached a speed of just over 125 miles an hour. Now, this was on a stretch of track between Grantham and Peterborough. The Mallard was in service right until 1963, when she was retired, having covered almost 1.5 million miles of train tracks. And if you want to ever go and see her, you can, on display at the National Railway Museum in York. Definitely worth a visit.

0: Madonna, 1976, and I do believe that you believe your fairy tale. Andy Burnham now, he widely expected, of course, to take over as Prime Minister later this month. I've been saying in media interviews there is some room for movement on tax. Now, in an interview earlier, he's suggesting that business rates on warehouses could be increased to fund tax cuts for pubs and for some other high street businesses. The newly elected Makerfield MP said that he would, though, stick to the pledges that Labour made not to raise VAT, income tax or national insurance, that in its general election manifesto of 2024. Now, he's also been defending his credibility on economic policies, insisting that he would not be indisciplined with the public finances should he become Prime Minister, which of course is looking increasingly likely. Now, some on the left of the Labour Party have been calling for borrowing rules to be relaxed in order to fund more public spending. Andy Burnham, you know, he's been facing criticism in the past for arguing that the UK had to get beyond this thing of being in hock to the bond markets, which of course governments use to borrow money to fund government spending. It's 13 minutes away from 11. Let's have a look at the showbiz news.
1: Stars including TV presenter Graham Norton and actress Phoebe Waller-Bridge have been spotted arriving in New York City ahead of Taylor Swift's wedding to Travis Kelce. The pair are expected to tie the knot later at Madison Square Garden. 21 years on, and Madonna finally releases the follow-up to her 2005 hit album Confessions on a Dance Floor. Produced by British producer Stuart Price, Confessions 2 has been hailed by one critic as almost as good as the original, and features a duet with her daughter as well as Sabrina Carpenter. Actress Lisa Faulkner says she's got the all clear after being diagnosed with the early stages of breast cancer. The 54-year-old, who's married to chef John Turode, underwent a procedure 2 weeks ago and has since had the all clear from doctors. She says she still needs to undergo radiotherapy but insists she is feeling better. And the celebs have been joined by actual royalty in the royal box at Wimbledon. The Princess of Wales was at SW9 alongside Sir Andy Murray, Ellie Goulding and MasterChef judge Marcus Ware.

0: two in a row, which we don't do very often. We like to break with tradition every now and then. Wrapping us up, Sam Brown from... I can't work out what year that would have been. 1988, what do you reckon? Could be 89 for that matter. And you better stop. I think I probably should.
1: It's time for more malicious gossip.
2: I'm Peter Reynolds, and this is your LA Spins Minute. What was going on with Rod Stewart at his concert in Salt Lake City? He wasn't moving around the stage much, and at one point doubled over in discomfort during the set. He also needed puffs from an oxygen tank on stage, steadying himself on musical instruments and a pole, completing the show sitting in a chair. Do you think I'm sexy? Not anymore. Carrie Coon is a great actress, but surprisingly, she hasn't experienced a White Lotus career boost. A standout on The Leftovers, Fargo, and The Gilded Age, Coon was already a two-time Emmy nominee when she was cast on season 3. Jennifer Coolidge, Murray Bartlett, and Sydney Sweeney are among the actors that benefited greatly, but Coon? Crickets. I'm Peter Reynolds.

0: families of the teenage girls who were sexually assaulted in Hampshire say they're grateful and relieved after the Court of Appeal sentenced their attackers to 4 years. Two 15-year-old boys have their sentences revisited after they were originally spared jail. Speaking on behalf of the family outside court, Dr. Charlotte Proudman says they're calling for an overhaul of the justice system.
1: We heard submissions in court suggesting one of the convicted rapists had become a pariah because of media coverage which had, quote, exacerbated his punishment, end quote. As Giselle Pellico said, shame must change sides.
0: Andy Burnham says he will stick to Labour's 2024 manifesto if he becomes Prime Minister, but he has said there would be room for movement on tax, giving the example of increasing them on warehouses to help out high street businesses. Later today, the Makerfield MP will also take questions on social media site Reddit in an Ask Me Anything session. A 17-year-old's been charged with attempted murder after another teenager suffered life-changing injuries in a shooting in Birmingham. The 16-year-old remains in a critical condition. West Midlands police say he was shot in the Alum Rock area of the city on Wednesday afternoon. Your risk of dying from cancer could go up if you sit down for more than 30 minutes a day, but researchers at the University of Glasgow also found the risk could be slashed by more than 20% if people swap sitting for a bit to light exercise. Frederick Ho is one of the experts.
2: It doesn't have to be something that's intensive, like going for a run or something like that. Maybe after a meeting, go for a walk to grab some lunch outside your office, that would also help. Or maybe just going to the kitchen to get a coffee or to wash up your cup.
0: And four-time Tour de France winner Chris Froome has announced his retirement from cycling. He's not raced since suffering from a serious injury in August 2025. He says it's not the way he wanted it to end, but knew he couldn't carry on. Froome won cycling's most prestigious racing tour in 2013, 15, 16 and 17. That's the latest from Radio News Hub. I'm Frankie Hairsign.
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0: 3 and a half morning show, minutes past 11, and for the final time this week, welcome along to the Retro Chart for Friday morning. Today we're taking you back, musically at least, to the 3rd of July, 1984. No, we're not. 1983. You see, it's very simple. All I've got to do is read off a piece of paper. Let's have a look at the story. Number 10 this week. A drop of 5 places for Elton John, and I guess that's why they call it the blues. It's a drop of 7 places at 9 for The Police, and Every Breath You Take. And no change this week at 8 for Shalimar, and A Dead Giveaway. Come Live With Me, up 9 places at 7 for Sheffield's Finest. Heaven 17. And This Means War, Baby, up 11 at 6 for Tom Robinson. Moving into the top 5, and a climb of 2 places for Freeze, with an extra E, I-O-U, this week at...
1: Number 5.

Last week at number 7, this week climbing 2 places to 5 for Freeze and IOU. And another non-mover this week, Mike Oldfield and Maggie Riley together. And the Moonlight Shadow at number

The first of our non-movers in the retro chart this week. Number three for Maggie Reilly and Mike Oldfield. She was never credited on the original release of the song and Moonlight Shadow this week at number four. Big climb though this week from the album No Parley. It's a jump of nine places for Paul Young and his cover of Wherever I Lay My Hat, That Is My Home.

independent local radio. It's Friday morning. It's the Retro Chart 1983. The songs you were buying this very day. And a climb of 9 at 3 then for Paul Young, Wherever I Lay My Hat. That's my home. Last week's number one, dropping down one place for Irene Cara and Flashdance, What a Feeling. It's number two.

0: Irene Cara, always coming out with their big hits for the big films. Originally doing the theme, of course, to the film Fame, and used in the TV series too. Here she was, number two in our charts this week, A Climb of One, and Flashdance, What a Feeling. Before the number one, let's go back and look, shall we, at the story so far.
1: The top 10 countdown.
0: This week at 10, it's a drop of 5 for Elton John. I guess that's why they call it the blues. Also on its way down this week at 9 for The Police and Every Breath You Take. A non-mover at 8 for Shalimar and A Dead Giveaway. And up 9 places at 7 for Heaven 17 and Come Live With Me. A big climb up 11 places at 6 for Tom Robinson and War Baby. Into the top 5 at 5, A Climb of 2, Freeze and I.O.U. A non-mover at 4 for Mike Oldfield and Maggie Riley and The Moonlight Shadow. And a climb of 9 this week at 3 for Paul Young, Wherever I Lay, That's My Home. A Flashdance this week at 2, number 1, a non-mover Rod Stewart and Baby Jane.

0: The number one song across the United Kingdom this day, 1983, for Rod Stewart and Baby Jane. And that brings us to an end of our retro chart, not only for Friday, but indeed for the whole of this week. Now, if you want to get involved for any day next week, well, you can certainly do that. You can choose the year that you want me to do and the day you'd like to hear it. All you have to do is send your nominations through. Now, we've got one number and three routes. It's either a text message or WhatsApp message or Telegram too. 07469275285. Now, we put them together at lunchtime on Sunday for the week ahead, so you've got plenty of time to put your thinking caps on. And as ever, if you've got a particular reason for choosing the year, well, pop that into but I'm a real blabbermouth, so don't make it anything secret. Independent Local Radio, it's a Friday morning. Let's have a look at the sports news. And after that, it's another one of our tracks from the birthday boy, Vince Clark.
1: England are through to the final of the Women's T20 Cricket World Cup. Captain Nat Sivabrant scored 75 as they beat South Africa by 40 runs in their semi-final at the Oval last night. They'll face Australia in Sunday's final at Lord's. At the other World Cup, Spain have eased into the last 16 after beating Austria 3-0, thanks in part to two goals from Mikel Oyarzabal. They've set up a tie with Portugal, who snatched a controversial 2-1 win over Croatia. Cristiano Ronaldo scored his first World Cup knockout goal, while what looked like a stoppage time equaliser for the Croatians was chalked off for offside. Away from the World Cup, there's a big rugby weekend ahead as England take on South Africa. Captain Jamie George can't wait.
2: An exciting challenge. It's the reason why you play the game, is for opportunities like this, and yeah, it doesn't come much bigger. There's we've got a huge amount of respect for the Springboks, what they've done over the last however many years. We're in for a big test, but we've prepared very well this week, so we're feeling ready.
1: And Arthur Ferry is keeping the British hopes alive at Wimbledon after reaching the third round.

0: The song that really started it all for the birthday boy, Vince Clarke, celebrating his 66th birthday today. Of course, doing rather well too with Erasure and Yazoo. The band that really brought him to prominence, it was Depeche Mode, and from the album Speak and Smell, their first ever hit single, it's New Life. 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
1: From Radio News Hub, I'm Frankie Hairsign. The families of the teenage girls who were sexually assaulted in Hampshire say they're grateful and relieved after the Court of Appeal sentenced their attackers to 4 years. Originally, they were spared jail. The government's facing mounting pressure to change the law so the leader of the Rochdale grooming gang can be deported. There's calls today for the government to do more to support bereaved parents. Campaigners are laying children's shoes in Parliament Square to highlight the issue. Four-time Tour de France winner Chris Froome has announced his retirement from cycling, and Taylor Swift's getting married to Travis Kelce at Madison Square Garden today.

0: 25 minutes away from 12. Dying embers of our programme today, but we've still got a few bits and bobs to squeeze in, not least of which another track from The Birthday Boy. Now, if you're planning a night in tonight, the lowdown on telly, well, there's a couple of matches, because, of course, everybody's obsessed with the World Cup all of a sudden. Fun getting underway, if indeed that's the right word. 6:30 over on BBC One. This one is Australia versus Egypt.
1: Yep.
0: Kick off with that at 7 o'clock. Coverage beginning half an hour earlier. Followed at 9 o'clock tonight by How Are You? It's Alan Partridge. Pretty much wrapping up your night on BBC One. Over on BBC Two, they've got coverage of Wimbledon 2026 taking us through until 10 o'clock tonight. And then it's QI. Over on ITV One, who, do you know, every single day seems to have Emmerdale and Coronation Street on. Bring back Crossroads. Oh, no, they did that. Who wants to be a millionaire? No, that's not the question. It's a celebrity special following the soaps. And then we do have another football match, Argentina. Taking on Cape Verde. With a kickoff of 11 o'clock tonight. Coverage on ITV starting at 10:15. Our Farm Next Door. Yeah, that's Channel 4's offering at 8, followed by Celebrity Gogglebox. And then 8 out of 10 Cats Does Countdown. Over on Channel 5 and rounding off your night on telly, it's Stonehenge, The Discovery with Dan Snow. I don't know how much discovering you can do. People know it's there. It's not a secret. D-Day, the unseen footage. That's seeing Channel 5 through until 10. And following that, Police Interceptors, rounding up your night's viewing, taking us till 11 o'clock, when, like all good girls and boys, you should be going to bed. Now, time for our 11s is for the final time this week. And today, well, a touch of Duran Duran.

0: Duran Duran and our Eat to the Beat Mega Mix then for the final time this week. It's the Reflex. You probably knew that already. 18 minutes away from 12. Now, a Cornish family got themselves into a state of shock when their cat Wilbur came home. This only happened a couple of days ago. It came home bright blue, which was not a colour that they were expecting. Turned out that the cat had wandered into a neighbour's gender reveal party, which is one of these new things we've imported from America. This all happening near to Penzance. The cat rolled around in that leftover blue cornstarch from the big reveal. Unless, of course, they just fed the cat something and let it out by way of doing the reveal. You just can't tell these days. Now, officers in Tasmania are asking people to give Neil the Seal some space after the one-ton elephant. It's an elephant seal. I do apologise. It became an online star for causing chaos on land. Now, Neil the Seal had reportedly been bending bollards, playing with traffic cones and blocking roads. Experts say that Neil the Seal may well be Neil, but still a wild animal, and people need to stop chasing him and taking photos. Another oddity with a duck called Merlin becoming one of the World Cup's strangest stars after turning up in a Mexico shirt. Now, the two-year-old duck had been taken to press events and fan gatherings. FIFA rules, though, mean that he wasn't allowed into Mexico's matches to see it for real. Sticking with animals seems to be a theme today. There's been a runaway giraffe called Gracie. Now, this has been found in Texas, wandering away from a private ranch. After about 2 weeks, spotted during an aerial search several miles from her enclosure, apparently in good shape and enjoying the local greenery. Some Texans, of course, suggesting the giraffe should run for presidency. Yodelers in Switzerland, they've been dealing with the heat by singing in fountains. The annual National Yodeling Festival in Basel. Now, it carried on despite temperatures reaching 38 Celsius. With performers cooling off in the city's fountains whilst still rehearsing how to yodel. And Australian officials saying that more than 100,000 illegal cockroaches. Are there legal cockroaches? Well, apparently they've been seized from a breeder in the country's biggest exotic invertebrate bust. Now, the index, including Madagascar hissing cockroaches, they're illegal to keep, apparently, or to breed or sell. Who would want? And actually, there is another sort of horsey story. This one concerning a pony, a very young one, only a month old, this pony in Croatia. Had been temporarily moved into a fourth floor flat after being rejected by its mother and needing round-the-clock care. The pony, it really is My Little Pony. They've given it a name of Mile. He's being bottle-fed every 2 hours. Owners say that even the neighbours don't seem to mind. That's because they can't hear it clip-clopping down the corridor. You wait and see. Just after a quarter to 12, it's World Cup days. Yep, we're getting ever so close. With, of course, that all-night... Well, are we calling it a bender? I don't think we are. But the pubs are staying open very late. Nobody encouraged to call in sickies. I don't know how they expect that not to work when the pubs were open till 5 o'clock in the morning. And kids still, of course, following the matches. How on earth are you supposed to have kids up at 1 o'clock and get them to school the next day? I have no idea. Anyway, on a more serious note, let's have a look at the sport itself.
1: Spain have cruised through to the last 16, beating Austria 3-0 in California. Incredibly, it was their first World Cup knockout win since winning the tournament in 2010. Forward Mikel Oyarzabal got on the score sheet twice to set up a clash with neighbours Portugal. Roberto Martinez's side controversially beat the 2018 runners-up Croatia 2-1 in a game that saw four goals chalked off, including what looked like a last-minute equaliser for the Croatians. Cristiano Ronaldo's first World Cup knockout goal cancelled out Ivan Perisic's opener, with Gonzalo Ramos scoring the winner in the 94th minute. In tonight's round of 32 matches, Australia take on Egypt. Speaking on the club's social media, here's Australia and Leicester City centre-half Harry Souter.
2: Listen, it's always an honour to put on a shirt, and honestly I've missed it so much. Seeing the boys perform well, see this group creating something, I just wanted to be a part of it, so yeah, it's an absolute honour to be back. that's for sure.
1: Finally, England are preparing to take on the challenge of Mexico at the Azteca in the round of 16. It's the first time England will play there since Diego Maradona's infamous hand of God, and Thomas Tuchel says karma will be on their side. As I walk this-

0: Dave Stewart, Colin Blunstone together and their cover, and quite like what an interesting version it was too of What Becomes of the Brokenhearted. A little reminder of the national newspapers today, Guardian leading on claims that cutting infrastructure spending to help funding the defence boost could cost the UK around 10,000 jobs. The paper saying that money moved into defence may create some roles, but fewer that would have been supported by the transport, energy and other projects which would have to be scrapped or cut back. Daily Telegraph leading on calls to change the law about deporting the convicted Rochdale grooming gang leader Shabir Ahmed. The paper saying that the case has renewed debate over human rights rules, serious offenders and public protection. The Times, now they're leading on Andy Burnham suggesting that Labour's manifesto could allow some tax rises. Now, in his first major interview since becoming an MP, the Prime Minister in waiting been setting out plans, including higher business rates for warehouses. The Daily Mail saying today that Britain is bracing for a working week with no sleep after pubs were allowed to stay open until 5 o'clock in the morning for England's World Cup last 16 match against Mexico. The game kicking off at 1 o'clock in the morning our time in the early hours of Monday. The Sun also leading on the late night World Cup, well, party hopefully, saying that England fans can celebrate into the early hours after the licensing change. Pubs and bars across England and Wales will be able to stay open for the Mexico match without having to make individual applications. The Eye, now they're leading with Morgan McSweeney admitting that Labour failed to prepare for power. Keir Starmer's former chief of staff, he's been talking about his time in number 10 in his first interview since resigning. That, of course, happening earlier this year. Independent local radio, it is Friday morning, 3 hours of all you need to know. It's a morning show with Andy with you right through until midday today. You know you love it.
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some 5 years after his original breakout with Depeche Mode, there he was, having done Yazoo with Alison Moyet, popping up with Vince Clarke and Andy Bell together, and celebrating our birthday boy today, Vince Clarke, 66, this very day. And that brings us to an end of our programme today, and indeed for the whole of this week. Thanks ever so much for being there this morning. I'll be back on Monday, bright as a button. I'm booking into Disc Jockey School to learn how to do it properly. Join me on Monday if you possibly can, and I'll see you on Monday when we do it all over again. Don't forget to get your nominations in for the Retro Chart, and indeed any ideas you might have for Nuts at 9, back of course 9:45 on Monday morning with that. Towards the news at midday, Stephen Tintin Duffy.

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1: From feature story news in New Delhi, I'm Ashan Garg. Japan and India have vowed to work more closely on critical minerals to bolster supply chains as they seek to cut their dependence on China. The White House is in advanced talks with artificial intelligence companies on voluntary standards governing the release of new AI models, with an announcement expected as soon as next week, according to the Financial Times. Taylor Swift and the American footballer Travis Kelce's wedding celebrations in New York have kicked off, according to reports. From bureaus worldwide, this is FSN.
0: This is Lazy Gold.

0: Oh, that's the new one from Taylor Swift. I knew it, I knew you. Taken from the movie Toy Story 5.
1: Can't wait to watch that, by the
0: way. Can't wait to watch it.
1: And Taylor Swift could be getting married this weekend. It's all they're talking about, isn't it?
0: Exactly.
1: Madison Square Gardens, there's cordons in New York. It's gone mad.
0: And she's given £20 million to charity, which is wonderful, isn't it, really?
1: It is wonderful, which she always does, doesn't she? On her tours, because they last so long, all the staff get massive bonuses at the end of it. And she always donates some of the money that she's earned to charity.
0: To charity.
1: So she gives it back, which is always
0: fantastic.
1: Good.
0: Anyway, let's play this.
2: Sam gets lyrical, lyrical.
0: However, there is no Sam.
1: Oh,
0: there is no Sam today.
1: Does that mean I've got to get lyrical?
0: It means you've got to get lyrical, Ginge.
1: Okay,
0: listen carefully. She's speaking.
1: Shall I try and say it like Sam does? I will do.
0: She's speaking the lyric of a famous song, but what is it? Go on then, Ginge.
1: In the town where I was born.
0: In
1: you
0: the
1: don't
0: town.
1: Say it like Sam.
0: In the town where I was born. What
1: don't
0: is the song?
1: Give them no books. I know you. You get involved. Before you know it, you'll be singing the song and you'll be telling them the answer.
0: No, I won't. But, you know...
1: In the town where I was born.
0: There you go. What is that song? It's a very famous song.
1: I miss Sam.
0: I miss Sam as well.
1: We need to get it to... I can't believe we've gone through all of them recordings she's
0: done. I know.
1: There was hundreds of the things.
0: I know. But I did get rid of some of them because they were too kind of...
1: Were they too easy or too hard?
0: Well, too new. Too new for our listeners.
1: Yes, yes. And our ageing listeners.
0: That's it, ageing. Now, today on the show, by the way, we've got Diana live from the windy city of Chicago. But not only Diana, we're talking to Reeve Stimson.
1: He's back on the show again.
0: Which is fantastic. So Diana and us will be asking questions and finding out a little bit more about Reeve.
1: Yes, and what he's got coming up and stuff.
0: It's going to be quite good, actually. I'm really looking forward
1: to it.
0: I do as well.
1: He's a cracking artist.
0: And today we're going to be doing a song or movie for all things USA. All things from USA.
1: USA!
0: USA.
1: Is that because the World Cup's happening in the US of I right now?
0: Well, not only that, it's the 4th of July tomorrow, isn't it?
1: No. Yes, tomorrow.
0: Tomorrow, it is.
1: Yes.
0: Or if you're listening to this later on in the week, by the way, that may have gone. I do apologise. But as we're live...
1: Is the 4th of July Independence Day? Or is Independence Day a different day?
0: I don't really know what it is, to be honest.
1: Oh, I need to get...
0: Because we don't celebrate it, do we?
1: No, we don't.
0: But I think it is Independence Day. Diana at the moment is probably going, yes, it's Independence Day. What are they talking about?
1: Is this why they have the fireworks? 4th of July fireworks?
0: Yeah.
1: Okay.
0: I'm saying Ginge,
1: as
0: though I know. But I haven't got a clue, no.
1: Can somebody from the US of A please confirm or deny?
0: Is Independence Day on the 4th of July? I'm sure it is, Ginge.
1: I'm sure. What else would they be celebrating?
0: Let's just check my messages
1: what
0: now.
1: What else would they be celebrating if not Independence Day?
0: Independence Day is the 4th of July.
1: Yay! Thank you very much. Thank you, Will Smith. It's the only reason I remember, because there was a film, wasn't that?
0: Diana has confirmed.
1: Independence Day.
0: There
1: Diana
0: you go, then.
1: Has confirmed, as well as Will Smith.
0: Thank you.
1: Thank you very much.
0: Keep it here. It's Ginger and Nuts Live.

0: Bruno Mars. I just might. We have a good time on this show, don't we, Ginge?
1: Yes, we do. Sorry. I was just...
0: You were slurping.
1: I was just slurping, but I was moisturising my lips because I feel like getting lyrical again. So far, we've only had one person.
0: No, there's been two.
1: Oh, two.
0: Two people.
1: Hot off the press. Hang on.
0: And
1: oh,
0: I can't...
1: Make that three. Hang on. Oh, I might have had Cheeky John. Give me a second.
0: Is Cheeky John got it right?
1: He has indeed.
0: There you go.
1: Oh, he's even told me. He's giving me facts here. He's coming in with the old musical facts.
0: See, you're not a fan. You're not a fan if you don't know the song.
1: There you go.
0: It's quite easy.
1: Should we do it again in a bit?
0: We'll do it again in a tinkle. Let's do a song or movie for all things from USA. Dollarback Girl.
1: Huh? Twinkie Twinkie, Little Star.
0: Rock and roll with it.
1: Hash Brown Eyed Girl.
0: You ain't nothing but a corn dog.
1: Oh, Charlie had one of them, didn't he, recently?
0: He wasn't a proper corn dog,
1: though. No, it wasn't a proper one, but it was blooming audible. Got cheese and everything. Here she goes.
0: Here she goes
1: again.
0: Beach Boys, Boys, Boys. Boys, Boys, Boys.
1: We're looking for a good time. You should play that song. That's a good song, that is. The Tex-Mex Chainsaw Massacre.
0: Lost in Space X.
1: Jello, is it me you're looking for?
0: If you've just tuned in, by the way, and you're wondering what we're doing, it's a song or movie for things. Good guy.
1: All things Bruce Forsyth.
0: A song or movie for things from the USA. Donald, where's your trousers?
1: Donald, where's your trousers? 24 hours from Tulsa. Oh, Tesla.
0: Tesla. Corn on the 4th of July.
1: Old MacDonald's had a farm.
0: Central Park Life.
1: Kids in America.
0: Disney. I'm so Disney, my head is spinning.
1: You're now singing Disney.
0: Yeah. I'm so Disney, my head is spinning like a whirlwind.
1: Will it never end? Video killed the rodeo star.
0: Super Bowl Mario.
1: Ferry across New Jersey.
0: Play it again, Uncle Sam.
1: Who let the hot dogs out?
0: And nothing you can say can tear me away from you. Oh, so nothing you can say can tear me away from Five Guys.
1: Yeah, nothing you can say can tear me away from Five Guys.
0: Five Guys.
1: Nothing you can do, because I'm stuck like glue to Fry Guy. Five Guys.
0: Right, Ginge.
1: Yes.
0: Ginge gets lyrical.
1: Ginge gets lyrical.
0: She's speaking the lyrics of a famous song, but what is it?
1: In the town where I was born.
0: In the town where I was born. You're right, are you? That's how the people from all over the place think that's how we speak, isn't it?
1: Yeah, they do. They think that's from Birmingham. We're from Birmingham. You talk like that. That's the black country, that is.
0: It's the black country. That's how they speak. You're all tam yam.
1: I'm not sure we're doing it justice.
0: No, we're not. Not
1: but anyway,
0: at all.
1: In the town where I was born.
0: And actually, in the next hour, with Ginge Gets Lyrical, I think that's probably quite easy.
1: Which? The second one?
0: The second one.
1: Oh, yeah, it's easier than the first.
0: Yeah, I thought the first one was going to be really hard. That's why I chose that one.
1: Oh, there you go. Just so, goes to show. It's not as hard as you think. But don't panic, everybody, because Sam will be getting lyrical next week.
0: She will
1: do. This is just a blip. This is a blip.
0: It is.
1: Okay.
0: Now, if you want to get in touch with us, by the way, at Ginger and Nuts on all the socials, or, of course, gingerandnutslive@gmail.com. We look forward to hearing from you. Got to say a big hello to Yusuf.
1: Yusuf.
0: I always get it wrong.
1: Yusuf.
0: Yusuf, who's a big fan of this song. So we'll play it for you. Bit of Madonna, Holiday.

Big shout out to Laura Hancocks. Hello, Laura. Hopefully you're well. It's been a while, but, you know, you're back with us. That's the main thing. And another one for you, Soft, now. He's asking for a couple of songs, so here's a bit of Tiffany. I Think We're Alone Now.

0: I like that song, Tiffany.
1: We're not alone, are we, though? Because we've got our listeners with us.
0: Oh, we're not alone, Ginge. We're certainly not. Now, a sports bar in London is offering free pints for a whole year if you legally change your name to Harry Kane.
1: Yeah, but we're not pretending here. It's not a nickname. It's not a writing on a sticker when you walk in, oh, my name's Harry Kane. They want to see an actual deed poll. So we're talking changing your name by deed poll.
0: Do you think I should do it, Ginge?
1: I think you should. I mean, we don't live in London, and I mean, it'd be a long way to go and get free points.
0: Maybe I should change my name to Harry Kane. And then I could always change it back.
1: Yeah, it's a lot of work, isn't it, I mean, to change your name. But, I mean, they're doing it to celebrate England getting into the knockouts, and the deal is running until July next year. It's 1 point a week every week for anyone bold enough to become Harry Kane on paper. Do you know what? 1 point a week for a whole year. How long is it going to take us to drive down there just for you to drink a pint and come back?
0: Yeah. If it wasn't London.
1: Yeah, if it was like
0: everything
1: the Midlands,
0: happens in London, doesn't it? If it was the Midlands, I think I would have probably done that,
1: It's because it's the capital. But the bar's bosses say Kane's delivered for England loads of times and now fans can prove their commitment.
0: Of course they can. But no, I think that would have been quite funny.
1: I mean, if we were having a baby and it was due to pop out any time now and it was a boy, we could call it Harry Kane Yates, couldn't we?
0: Yeah, you could do.
1: You could have had Kane as the middle name.
0: I mean, I think I look a little bit like Harry Kane.
1: From which angle?
0: I was looking at him the other day when he was playing.
1: We all close our eyes and think of Harry Kane and then open and look at you.
0: And I thought, do you know what? I think I look a little bit like him.
1: You look nothing like Harry Kane. Nothing at all.
0: Oh, well, you've burst
1: more
0: my
1: like,
0: bubble now.
1: More like a Gandhi guy.
0: Now, there have been 13 million matches involving Tinder users who identify as non-binary.
1: Wow, that's where you don't identify as either male or female. The dating and hookup app initially launched the inclusive gender setting last year. Until then, users were offered only two options, which presented an obvious challenge for people who identified as transgender or somewhere in between. The app's commitment to inclusivity was a hit, with more than 30 gender options introduced. Now, 13 million matches have been made since the feature initially launched. Well, good for them.
0: Now, there are some things that men do on Tinder that annoy women.
1: Okay.
0: And we're going to reveal some of these.
1: We've got a top 10.
0: Only having one photo.
1: Pose with your mate's dog and pass it off as your own.
0: Why would you do that?
1: Well, because they know that some women love a man with a dog.
0: Oh, really?
1: If you ain't got your own dog...
0: Have a little chihuahua.
1: Somebody... Oh, yeah, can you imagine? Oh, a little chihuahua under the... Oh, isn't he lovely?
0: The ones where you take a selfie and your face fills the screen.
1: I often take them of our dog. It's the only way I get a picture when it's that close. I'm
0: exactly
1: trying. It's the best one. Put a dumb job in your profile.
0: What does a dumb job mean?
1: I don't know. What is a dumb job?
0: Like a really bad job. Pose with another girl in your main picture. Oh, what?
1: Why would you do that?
0: No.
1: If you're looking for a girlfriend, why are you posing with another girl unless that girl's your mum?
0: Unless maybe the girl's hot and they're thinking, oh, look, I can have a hot woman.
1: Yeah. Puts people off. Have a snap of you on top of a mountain as your main picture or something similar. Oh yeah, look at me, I climb mountains.
0: Pose with multiple mates in your main picture.
1: Say you're into travel or you're looking for a travel buddy.
0: You have a blurry photo.
1: And have a picture of your shoe, your torso or a cat as your main picture. I mean, some women are very fussy, aren't they?
0: They are.
1: But also...
0: Clearly, they are very fussy.
1: Why would you have a shoe as your main picture?
0: I don't know, Ginge.
1: Are they trying to tell you something, that they're slightly obsessed with their shoe? Or
0: maybe it's a posh shoe.
1: Or are they inadvertently telling you they've got a foot fetish?
0: Now, listen, last week I should have played this song by Miles Smith for Ginge.
1: Yes, you should have. Everybody else gets their requests. I asked for one song. I waited two blooming weeks.
0: It's Miles Smith's new one. It's Hold Me in the Dark. And just
1: please
0: for you,
1: do,
0: Ginge.
1: Please do, because I'm scared.
0: You're just scared.
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0: Oh, I love that song. David Guetta, A Lock and Stick Figure, Run, Run, River. 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
1: Oh.
0: Things that we should do. Keep links short. We waffle on, don't we?
1: We do waffle on.
0: We do waffle on. So that's one thing.
1: Who doesn't love a good waffle?
0: That's one thing we've got wrong.
1: Okay.
0: But never mind. Got to say hello to Clive Harrop in the Philippines, who's listening with Becca in the living room.
1: Good evening, Clive and Becca.
0: Good evening to you both. Hopefully you're well. And, I tell you what, it's wonderful, isn't it? Ginger, are you going to do Ginger Gets Lyrical again?
1: Oh, okay.
0: Okay, go on then.
1: Ginger Gets Lyrical, Lyrical. In the town where I was born.
0: I should have done you a little jingle, shouldn't I, really?
1: No, I don't want to take over. I'm only stepping in. I mean, you could have played Sam Gets Lyrical. Kept it... Because Sam will be back next week. Don't you worry, guys. Phone addicts lose 2 days a month to doom scrolling, and some prefer it to the old rugby bumpy.
0: 2 days a month, yep. Doom scrolling on,
1: yep,
0: the phone.
1: We spend an average of 96 minutes a day trawling through negative news and social media feeds on our mobile. Gen Z are the worst culprits, racking up 143 minutes.
0: Wow.
1: That's a long time, isn't it? A yucky 41% of scrollers prefer to do it on the loo, while 12 admit doing it at a wedding or a school event. And 10% have chosen doom scrolling over getting intimate with a partner.
0: This is just shocking stuff, isn't it, really?
1: It happens, though, because you get lost in a world, don't you, of people doing hauls of what they brought in home bargains.
0: You're really bad on Instagram, aren't you?
1: I do like to look at Instagram, and I like to watch people's stories that come across the top and stuff, but I am guilty of a bit of a TikTok doom scrolling, I will admit.
0: Hang on, we've talked for 2 minutes now, Ginge.
1: Do we need to stop?
0: We better move on.
1: We best not just tell people, though, how long we've been talking and then just cut it short. It needs to be more natural.
0: Do you think?
1: Yeah, keep it all natural. Okay, we're stopping talking now and we're moving on to a song.
0: Yeah, okay. That's what we're going to do.
1: Is that more natural?
0: That's more natural.
1: That's more natural. They never know.
0: We can't change the way we are, can we?
1: Right, I tell you one thing. People need to change for us, not the other way around.
0: Yeah, yeah. Make the rule for us. Yeah. Oh, this is a bit of Natalie Cole. This will be an everlasting love. Love this song.
1: Click along if you
0: 12:30

0: It was a fast moving show today, Ginge.
1: It is too, right? Not long ago we'll be talking to Reeve and Diana.
0: Yeah, live. Where's Reeve? Is he in Nashville or was he's gonna I don't know anyway.
1: Well, I know he lives in Nashville, but I think he's on the move, isn't he? He's travelling.
0: He's on the move, he's on the move. Now the best French exports include croissants, baguettes and cheese, according to research. I like a nice croissant.
1: Oh, I do.
0: Is it croissant?
1: Well, I say croissant, but croissant, I don't know what you're saying in the old
0: croissant.
1: I did have a croissant this week, and I don't feel it was cooked properly.
0: Really?
1: Yeah. Disappointed.
0: You shouldn't have things that are not cooked properly.
1: I know you shouldn't tell me about it, but I didn't have the nerve to go back and tell them.
0: Well, some of the other things that have come out of France include Cartier luxury goods.
1: Oh, of course. French literature.
0: Louis Vuitton.
1: Oh, good old Louis Vuitton. Bistros. Everybody loves a good bistro, don't they, now?
0: Absolutely. Footballers.
1: Oh, yeah. You know, older Mbappe. He's from France.
0: He's good.
1: Christian Dior is also one of their favourite exports.
0: Coco Chanel.
1: Ah, macarons.
0: Oh, I like a macaron. Oh.
1: Well, do you know, can I just say quickly about macarons? I know we're not meant to waffle anymore, but I'm going to waffle. In Aldi yesterday, right, there was some, they've got some summer limited edition macarons.
0: And you
1: right?
0: didn't buy any?
1: No. I saw a box that was 30% off and I thought, oh, it's because the date's up today, so they reduce things, don't they? No, it's because two were missing. Somebody had helped themselves to two of the macarons. Then they'd priced it up at 30% off. Well, hang on, there's two missing.
0: Yeah, you don't want somebody's grubby hands all
1: and
0: over their macarons.
1: It's been opened. What
0: exactly.
1: about if they'd mixed the other ones they'd left in the pack? Dirty dogs.
0: Back to the French exports.
1: Claude Monet.
0: Champagne.
1: Oh, pan of chocolate.
0: Oh, I like one of those as well. Wine.
1: All the good stuff. And as we've already said, cheese, baguettes, and the old croissant.
0: Croissant. Yeah, I'm French. Yeah, fancy.
1: What about Disneyland Paris? Where's that?
0: Yeah, but that's not exporting out of France, is it?
1: Oh, no, it's not. No, you have to go to France to get it, yes.
0: Yeah.
1: Okay, I see the error of my ways.
0: Yeah, absolutely. Right,
1: that
0: let's move
1: be,
0: on.
1: That would be like me putting a dumb job on Tinder, wouldn't it? It's what I've just said then.
0: Absolutely. See, we've waffled now for 3 minutes. Right.
1: Stop telling them we're waffled. They would never know. Unless they've got a stopwatch. They won't know how long we've waffled for. Make it natural. Okay, we're going to stop waffling now. We've got Katy Perry coming up. Here
0: we
1: she
0: have.
1: Is.
0: No, hang on a bit. Don't forget, if you want to get in touch with us, it's at Ginger
1: You're
0: and Nuts.
1: You're adding to the waffle now.
0: Or gingerandnutslive@gmail.com. But yeah, we have got Katy Perry coming up.
1: Yeah, she's. Is it firework for the 4th of July?
0: No, she's the one that got away.

0: David Guetta, that is. Don't Leave Me Alone, featuring Anne-Marie.
1: I was going to say, Anne-Marie's in there. Don't forget Anne-Marie.
0: Anne-Marie's singing the whole song.
1: Yeah, because David Guetta doesn't sing. He's the DJ.
0: I know, but it's just how it says featuring Anne-Marie.
1: Yeah.
0: Got to say hello to Darren Carter in Blackpool. He's got it right, Ginge. We're talking about,
1: oh,
0: of course,
1: yes.
0: Ginge gets lyrical today.
1: Yes, of course.
0: She's been speaking the lyric of a famous song, but what is it, Ginge?
1: Well, it was in the town where I was born. Lived a yellow submarine. And he told me of the tale. Right.
0: Before you get the lyrics wrong,
1: Ginge. Before I get the lyrics wrong. But what I'm going to do is spin the wheel, because after I've spun the wheel and we've announced a winner, Cheeky John sent me some interesting facts.
0: Oh, okay. So, spin the wheel then, Ginge. Because there's around about 15 people on this wheel at the moment.
1: There's lots.
0: Which is quite nice.
1: There's lots of people.
0: Oh, and it's only Darren Carter.
1: Darren Carter's won the certificate.
0: Well done, Darren.
1: Is this Darren that lives in Blackpool?
0: In Blackpool.
1: Hey, we could hand deliver it.
0: We could do.
1: We can go on our Ollie Bumps to Blackpool for the weekend. Find a little dirty B&B down a side road somewhere.
0: Oh, they're all dirty. They're all dirty in Blackpool, Ginge.
1: Hey, don't say that. Darren Carter lives there.
0: No, but the B&Bs are.
1: I used to stay in a B&B with my nan. Every year we used to go for the illuminations with her sisters and cousins. Oh, it was loads of us. Right, Cheeky John says... obviously, it's by the Beatles. Ringo Starr sang the main vocals, and he said it's from the Yellow Submarine animated film.
0: Yeah.
1: There you go.
0: Is that it?
1: That's it. Did you all know that already?
0: Well, yeah, it was a film.
1: Oh, well, I didn't know that.
0: Animated.
1: Well, anyway, Cheeky John coming in with the facts, not just the answers here.
0: Now, there's a place in London called Pick and Cheese.
1: Oh, Pick and Cheese.
0: It's believed to be the world's first cheese conveyor belt.
1: What, conveyor belt restaurant?
0: Yeah. And
1: is that all you eat?
0: All you eat is cheese. There's just cheese going around on this conveyor belt.
1: Oh, I can think of it.
0: And you can just pick whichever ones you want. There's all sorts of artisan cheeses.
1: Yeah, over 25 varieties of premium British artisan cheese.
0: And it's
1: it's like going to a sushi restaurant where you got the sushi going around.
0: Yeah.
1: But it's just cheese.
0: But they're claiming it's an innovative conveyor belt system.
1: Which, I mean, it is. I mean, I've never heard of one before.
0: Pick and cheese.
1: I suppose you've got to be a real fan of cheese, haven't you, to appreciate it?
0: Yeah, now...
1: Which I'm not.
0: We shall move on, Ginge, with the next...
1: Oh, Ginge gets lyrical.
0: Ginge gets lyrical. You've got to get your notes...
1: Ginge gets lyrical.
0: Okay, here we go, then.
1: Oh, honey, if I get restless...
0: Oh, honey, if I get restless...
1: Shall I do it as Sam?
0: No. That'll do, Ginge. Because it's quite an easy one, isn't it, really?
1: Well, if you know it, yeah. I mean, I've got the answer in front of me here, but...
0: Oh, honey, if I get restless.
1: Restless?
0: That's all you're getting. Restless.
1: Restless. Oh, honey, if I get restless.

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1: From feature story news in New Delhi, I'm Ashan Garg. Japan and India have vowed to work more closely on critical minerals to bolster supply chains as they seek to cut their dependence on China. The White House is in advanced talks with artificial intelligence companies on voluntary standards governing the release of new AI models, with an announcement expected as soon as next week, according to the Financial Times. Taylor Swift and the American footballer Travis Kelce's wedding celebrations in New York have kicked off, according to reports. From bureaus worldwide, this is FSN.
0: This is Lazy Gold.

0: Maroon 5, Maps. I quite like that one. I think they've got a. I think they've got a really good voice, haven't they, Maroon 5?
1: They have. He's got a very distinctive very... voice, hasn't he, Adam Levine?
0: Adam Levine, of course. Shaun the Sheep has topped a poll of kids' BBC TV characters over the past 70 years.
1: Yeah.
0: They were... so, it, basically, the winners the by... Sheep? The winners by decade. You got the 50s.
1: Oh.
0: Sooty and Sweep.
1: Oh, you can't beat a bit of Sooty and Sweep.
0: Captain Pugwash.
1: Never heard of it.
0: And Bill and Ben.
1: Oh, Bill and Ben the Flower Pot Men.
0: Flubbada blah blah blah blah blah blah blah.
1: And in the 60s, you had Magic Roundabout was number one. Camberwick Green, Trumped and Jiggly was in number two. And the Clangers came in at number three.
0: See, I like Magic Roundabout. And Jasper Carrot did a great spin-off of that. Dougal.
1: Yeah, Dougal the dog.
0: Boing, said Zebedee. In the 70s, you've got Paddington Bear.
1: Yeah, you had the Wombles.
0: And, of course, Bagpuss.
1: Can I just say, I'm looking at this list and nowhere do I see Button Moon.
0: Button Moon, well, that would have been in the 80s.
1: Yeah, it didn't make it. Postman no. Pat was the number one in the 80s.
0: And then Pingu, 1986, so Willow the Wisp.
1: Willow the Wisp!
0: Have you never watched Willow the Wisp?
1: No! I was only one in 1981.
0: Kenneth Williams. Kenneth Williams was the narrator.
1: Well, it'd be Buttermoon. We're after Buttermoon. It was a hindbait beating with a funnel on the top. I mean, what's not to like?
0: Exactly. That's probably why I didn't make the list, Ginge.
1: In the 90s, you had, of course, Bob the Builder. Can he fix it?
0: Yeah, 1998, that one. Teletubbies, 97. And Brum.
1: Yay! Brum, he was from Birmingham.
0: 1991.
1: And in the noughties, as we move closer to home, Shaun the Sheep with 2007. Sarah and Duck.
0: Never heard of that.
1: 2013. And in the Night Garden.
0: Oh, so that's quite nice.
1: Eagle Beagle. Yes, what? My name what? Is Eagle Beagle.
0: What's Sarah and Duck?
1: I think that's on CBeebies.
0: Well, all of them are BBC, Ginge.
1: No, but like CBeebies, because you had CBBC, which was Shaun the Sheep, and then CBeebies, you had Timmy Time.
0: Maybe,
1: which was
0: you know.
1: The baby sheep.
0: I wonder if Button Moon was on ITV.
1: Yes, it probably was. It probably wasn't on the BBC, was it? That's where they've gone wrong.
0: I think that's what it is.
1: Because remember, they brought Brum back, didn't they?
0: They did.
1: They brought it back, they reinvented it. But yeah,
0: brought back some memories,
1: program.
0: That did. See, I remember Jamie and the Magic Torch. Jamie and the Magic Torch.
1: Did we have to buy you that on DVD? More recently?
0: No,
1: was
0: you didn't.
1: Was that Jamie and the Magic Torch?
0: No, that was something completely different.
1: What was the boy in the silver suit?
0: That was the boy...
1: The boy from Mars?
0: The boy from space.
1: The boy from space, that's what we brought you on DVD.
0: Yeah, that's it.
1: Because he looked like you, didn't he? He had blonde hair, he looked like you as a kid.
0: He did, yeah, yeah. Hurricane.
1: Hurricane!
0: Don't forget, if you want to get in touch with us...
1: Does that mean I'd have to become Catherine Kane?
0: Catherine
1: it
0: Kane.
1: It doesn't sound right. We can't do it. We're not thinking this through.
0: No.
1: Come on, we've waffled for 3 minutes. Let's go.
0: Three and a half, actually.
1: 3 and a half. We're getting worse, not better.
0: Tide Radio will be telling us off. They'll be throwing us off. Don't forget, if you want to get in touch with us, gingerandnutslive@gmail.com or, of course, @gingerandnuts on all the socials. We look forward to hearing from you. Still to come, we've got Diana live from the Windy City of Chicago and Reeve Stimson. We'll be chatting to him, and that'll be coming up in around about 20 minutes' time, which I'm really, really looking forward to.

0: Whoa, I love it. I saw you dancing along to that one as well, Ginge.
1: Oh, yeah.
0: Oh, but
1: he's a
0: candy man.
1: He's a shop, he's a cherry pop, he's a sweet sugar, good candy man. Sweet sugar, candy man. I never know what she says there. Does she say he's covered in sugar? Or he's covered in something? He's a sweet, candy man.
0: Are you going to do Ginge Gets Lyrical?
1: Oh, I can do Ginge Gets Lyrical if you want.
0: Here we go, then.
1: Okay. Oh, honey, if I get restless.
0: That's all you're getting. Oh, honey, if I get restless. Easy peasy, this one.
1: Lemon squeezy.
0: We've had loads of entries. Loads of entries, so...
1: The wheel is spinning and there's many names on it.
0: If you want to add your name to the list, then do get in touch with us and let us know. Now, regrets. Young women have a few, a survey found.
1: Yeah, 2 in 3, aged 16 to 24, felt guilty over past decisions compared with 1 in 3 of over 55s. And 80% said lockdown had made it worse and they were only now realising it.
0: Have you had a few regrets in your life, Ginge?
1: Oh, a lot, yeah.
0: A lot.
1: A lot.
0: More than two?
1: No. Maybe more than two, yeah.
0: Maybe more than two.
1: The thing is, though, sometimes your biggest regret is also your biggest success, isn't it?
0: Exactly.
1: That's the way I've got to look at it.
0: Yeah. You've got to.
1: I've got to.
0: A new poll says loads of holidaymakers reckon that foreign crisps are one of their favourite things about going away.
1: Well, I'll tell you one thing, and 39% are loving the flavours that you can't get at home. Do you know, you can't beat a bag of Lay's or Ruffles.
0: If you go to Spain or somewhere
1: Ruffles,
0: like that.
1: Ruffles, crisps, jambon, Ruffles. I'll tell you one thing. When I went to Broadwoods, I came home with about 4 bags in my suitcase.
0: Really?
1: Yeah. Them and Cheetos. Because at the time,
0: Cheetos.
1: You couldn't get Cheetos as easy as you could over there. And they had all different flavours.
0: See, I think America...
1: They
0: have the best for crisps.
1: Yeah, definitely. And chocolate.
0: And chocolate. Although their chocolate don't taste the same as ours.
1: No, but I tell you what...
0: But they've got such a great range, haven't they?
1: And now, more of it's coming over here, isn't it? Over the years, we're getting more American chocolate. But is it actually the same as eating it in America?
0: I mean, when we were kind of sending Diana like a little parcel from the UK, I was quite embarrassed about the chocolate we were sending.
1: No, but Cadbury's chocolate, you can't beat Cadbury's chocolate.
0: Yeah, you
1: Hands
0: can't.
1: Hands down. I mean, give me a double decker or a Boost any day.
0: But Cheetos, they have a lot of range over there, don't they?
1: Yeah, they do.
0: We just have cheese.
1: Maybe we need to send Diana some dollars and she needs to send us some lots of different flavoured crisps.
0: Send us some dollars.
1: Yeah, we'll wire transfer her, $40? What could she get with $40?
0: That'll be just a postage.
1: I was going to say,
0: postage.
1: To post the crisps. Yeah. Be cheaper for us to fly out there ourselves.
0: Exactly. But yeah, Cheetos, we just have cheese, don't we?
1: Yeah,
0: really.
1: Tomato ketchup.
0: Oh, yeah, there's a tomato ketchup one and a jalapeno one, I think.
1: Yeah, which I ain't keen on them, but yeah, you can't beat a bag of Ruffles.
0: Staff working from home are secretly binge-watching daytime TV for hours, apparently.
1: 82% admit watching an average of 2 hours of their favourite programmes during work time every day. This Morning and Quiz Tipping Point, along with Come Dine With Me, were the top 3 programmes watched.
0: Dearie me, get on with your work.
1: I mean, I suppose if you're logged in and you reply to a few emails here and there,
0: yeah.
1: Who knows what you're doing?
0: Exactly.
1: This is the problem, you see, working from home, is it more productive? They're going to find out soon enough when the stuff work ain't being done.
0: Anyway, let's hold it there because do you know what? We're going to be talking to Reeve Stimson.
1: Next!
0: Very, very shortly. Don't you get going anywhere.

0: Whitney Houston with Million Dollar Bill. Before that, Mariah Carey with Dream Lover. Now, cheers has overtaken thank you as the most popular way to show appreciation. More than 4 in 10 of us now use cheers instead of the more traditional thank you response.
1: Oh, there you go. More than 4 in 10 of us. Oh, according to the data, 1 in 5 of us think that saying thank you sounds too formal. So we opt for a catchier, chatty word like cool, awesome, or sorted.
0: Other words we replace thank you with include brilliant, nice one, and tar.
1: And
0: tar.
1: There are other popular phrases like lifesaver. Oh, you're a lifesaver. Thank you. Fab. And much obliged.
0: See, I think thank you.
1: Thank you goes a long way.
0: It does. Thank you does go a long way.
1: Can I just say, I was a bit distracted, right?
0: Because I know you was, Ginger. You wasn't listening, was you?
1: I've just been looking at celery, thinking, what can I have as a healthy snack to cut out the biscuits and the crisps, right? Then I saw this thing. It said celery salt. I thought, wow, interesting.
0: Oh, wow.
1: Have it sprinkled on your celery. I thought that's what it was. Turns out, apparently, I can add it to a perfect Bloody Mary. I could sprinkle it over my macaroni cheese and my lasagna. Or even a prawn cocktail. There was me thinking it was salt for my celery.
0: No, you just put normal salt on celery, don't you, Ginge?
1: It might have been made out of celery, do you think?
0: You just put normal salt on celery, don't you?
1: Well, you do, but Schwartz are telling me there's a celery salt, and I got
0: maybe
1: all excited.
0: It tastes like celery. That's probably
1: what
0: it's like.
1: Thinking.
0: Yeah, all right.
1: I do apologise.
0: So you were distracted.
1: I was a bit distracted.
0: It's all right. This happens, Ginge. This happens. Don't you worry about it.
1: Would you like to tell me about Here's Johnny?
0: Here's Johnny. A new poll says the Here's Johnny.
1: Here's Johnny.
0: Bathroom scene from The Shining is officially the most iconic on-screen crime moment ever.
1: Yeah.
0: With 22% of people picking it as their number one.
1: Do I admit now that I've never watched The Shining?
0: I've never watched The Shining either.
1: I wouldn't dare. It scares their life out. All them sorts
0: I've always
1: of
0: wanted to. I've seen that scene many, many times.
1: Well, do you guess what came in second?
0: Go on.
1: The shower scene from Psycho. Never watched that either.
0: No. Followed by the basement moment in Silence of the Lambs.
1: Never
0: the
1: watched
0: dinner
1: it.
0: Table scenes in Hannibal.
1: Never
0: and the phone
1: it.
0: Call from Scream.
1: Which one? I watched the first one.
0: Well, the phone call is when they... what does he say on the phone
2: Hi,
0: now?
2: Hi, Sydney.
0: Hi, Sydney. That's it.
1: But I watched the first one. It traumatised me. I couldn't watch anymore.
0: Really?
1: Yep. I don't do horror movies. It's not when you and Emily and Liam made me watch Halloween. With old Sigourney Weaver or whatever it was.
0: You didn't like it, did you,
1: Ginger? Didn't like it. Spent most of the time behind the cushion.
0: Keep it here, Ginger and Nuts. We're live.

0: too late,
1: dear. We're not too late, are we?
0: We're not too late for Reeve, are we?
1: No, I hope not. I hope he's still there.
0: We got Reeve on the line right now. How you doing, Reeve?
2: I'm doing great. How about yourself?
0: We're all right, aren't we, Ginge?
1: We are. We're not doing too bad. And don't forget, we've got Diana joining us as well.
0: How you doing, Diana?
3: Hello, you guys. I'm doing excellent, doing fabulous, keeping cool.
0: Oh, you got a heat wave at the moment.
3: We do, yeah. It's in the upper 90s currently in Chicagoland area.
1: I was going to say, don't send it back over here, will you? Because we had enough of it the other week. We were all dying. So no more of that. But, Reeve, you've got a new album out.
2: I do, yes.
1: You've just recorded a video to your single.
2: Yes, I am so excited to release this video. The last video I put out was the last official project I put out with these particular director and director of photography together was for Over Me. And this is the same kind of feeling that I had when I finished the song. I went back to the hotel room afterwards and I was like, man, this really needs a music video. I need to start planning one. And I was kind of envisioning it as it was, as I was listening to the song, I was just taking notes and stuff. And I was like, I can easily see what the plot for this music video is going to be. So it's going to be a really fun one to release.
1: And you enjoyed filming it?
2: I did. We originally were going to film it. We're kind of close to the area we filmed Over Me, but there's a particular set that is in the video that we were really looking for in Virginia, and we couldn't find this one particular kind of location. And so we had to basically reimagine part of it in order to work. And we kind of put a stop at the video. We're like, maybe we just not the right time. And then we found this location in LA. So I flew out to LA for the first time and we booked a location that is exactly what we're looking for. So I hope it'll definitely translate well in the video, but there's about five or six different locations that we used overall.
3: We were just talking about LA. So you went there to shoot this particular location for Too Late?
2: Yes. Yeah, yes. We needed it. It was a video. The video will be out by the time that everybody's hearing this as well. So this is a wannabe blockbuster video store is one of the locations we used.
3: And I was just going to say, without giving too much away, what can fans expect? What was the most memorable part of making this video?
2: So there's a fully cohesive story for this, and when we filmed Over Me, I kind of decided what the music videos are going to look like. They're going to kind of be self-aware humor, a little bit cheeky here and there, but the fans can expect the exact same thing, just a little bit more amped up. Everything in this video is done on purpose. There's so much more emphasis on the lighting and the, you know, where we want it as far as the sets go. We have multiple locations, but I'm really excited. I think the most exciting part of the video is actually closer towards the end. We edited so much of the last scene so that there's kind of a dance number at the very last scene, and we get bits and pieces of it in the music video. But for social media, I'll be posting probably three or four different versions of the final dance as well. So that's always my favorite part. Yeah.
3: Now that the album

0: house, kind of humming the idea before it became the song. And I know that if it gets stuck in my head, I have to write it down. And usually I'll hum it enough and my fiance will be like, what's that thing you've been humming? What's that song? I like that. And it's usually something that's repeatable for me. I'm like, yeah, I need to write something to this. But True Love Talking has been the one that I'm really happy people have started to cling on to. I think it's got a kind of like over me. It's kind of doesn't take itself too seriously, but it's a little bit of a fun kind of self-aware humor on to it.
1: Fantastic. Yeah, we are all looking forward to everything that's happening. And, you know, what I really love, Reeve, is that, you know, you're into the nostalgia of the 80s that I grew up with. And what I love that you're doing is that you're making your own spin on it and actually introducing a younger generation to not only the creative side to what you're building, but also the music of the 80s, you know, the Rick Springfield and Bryan Adams, Men at Work, everything that embodied the 80s, that you're kind of reinventing it.
0: No, thank you. That means a lot, because I really love that people are, it's so funny is that I assume everybody knows the same type of music that I do. And so when people are like, oh, this sounds really cool, it sounds like this song or these 80s particular songs, because I'll have songs in mind as far as production goes when I'm writing the song or when I'm working on the production with my producer in Florida. But it's always fun because people, I can kind of throw in references that people have never heard of that I would assume are big songs. Like for one of the songs in the album, Never Know Love, I really wanted to achieve a mix of Corey Hart, Rick Springfield, and Steve Perry. And there was the beginning of the song, I bought a keyboard that was the closest I could find to the same keyboard they use on Sunglasses at Night, and tried to emulate that same kind of tone. So there's little bits and pieces in each of the songs where you can kind of definitely find the references if you know them. But the coolest part is so many people are just finding those 80s songs now from my songs. So it's a funny way of a turn of events for that, for sure.
1: Oh my gosh, yes. So we need you to definitely see you as an opener to one of these iconic bands.
0: That's my goal. This September we're doing a tour throughout the East Coast and also into Chicago and a little bit farther north as well. But other than that, the goal for next year is to really jump on a tour either with a band that's kind of a legacy act, something like a Rick Springfield or a Tiffany, someone like that, or a band that's kind of new and also bringing somewhat of a new 80s style, like artists like The Strike.
1: That would be amazing. Yes.
2: He's coming to Chicago, Diana. He's coming to Chicago.
1: Finally!
0: Chicago is my most dreamed city in the world, so I definitely have to go by Chicago.
3: And that's just Diana.
0: That's just Diana's phone that she's listening on. Yeah,
3: that's it, yeah.
1: There you go.
3: So, Reeve, what's next? I mean, I know you've mentioned the tour and stuff, but have you got new music in the pipeline? What's coming next?
0: So there will be one minimum, but maybe two holiday singles that I'm putting out this year with another music video. There's one more music video for this album, but it's kind of it's a much smaller budget one, but it's meant to look like it's recorded on an 80s camera. And I told people I would record a music video for this song if it would hit a million streams on Spotify, and it did. And it was the first song I had a million streams on. So I'm kind of been working, collecting pieces back and forth at different moments, but it's going to be a fun one to release. Cause I've actually been filming it for about 6 months, but when that's done, I'll have that video. But other than that, for this year, I am writing and working on album two. I've got album two and three that I'm kind of just piecing the ideas together for, but I've decided album two is going to be coming out next spring to summer, and it'll be all out by that time. It's going to be a fully 80s beach inspired album. So a mix of yacht rock, Huey Lewis, Duran Duran, all that stuff. So it's going to be a really fun project to work on. All bright colors.
3: Lovely.
1: Oh, fantastic. Wow.
2: It's going to be great.
3: And I assume your fiancé is planning a wedding.
0: We are. So we have to

0: We got to plan a move first. We're going to be moving out of Nashville at some point, but we're going to be moving towards the coast. And then we'll be planning a wedding after that. Yes. Yeah, we're excited. We try to keep it small, just, you know, a couple of friends, but just mostly family, and just really grateful to have found each other. So we're just dying to get married in the first place.
1: Oh, congratulations, Reeve.
0: Thank you so much.
2: So, Reeve, all that's left for you to do is introduce the single that we've picked for the listeners.
0: Perfect. Hey, everyone, this is Reeve Stimson, and this is my new single, True Love Talking.

0: Oh, Sweet July, the new one from Take That Out Today. Absolutely fantastic, love it. Before that, of course, it was Reeve Stimson with True Love Talking. Absolutely loved that version of the song.
1: I love a bit of Reeve.
0: I say version of the song, that is his song, isn't it, Jim?
1: I was going to say, it's the only one.
0: It is the only one. Good job you like it.
1: But thank you very much, Reeve, for coming back on the show. It's always a pleasure.
0: He's just such a lovely person to talk to, isn't he?
1: It is. And you know, I could talk to him probably double the amount of time that we got to. He's just one of them people who's very interesting. He's got a lot to give, hasn't he? I think he was definitely born in the wrong decade.
0: Definitely. Oh,
1: he
0: definitely.
1: He should have been born in the 80s.
0: And I can't wait to see the new video that he's done as well.
1: Yeah, it's out today.
0: Too late. Oh, yeah, absolutely.
1: Today.
0: Sophie says, such a feel-good track, Reeve Simpson.
1: Love the 80s vibe, said Mark. And love the chat with Reeve. It's definitely my favourite Reeve song yet, said Ava.
0: I totally agree with you. Absolutely. Ben says, pure nostalgia, pop perfection.
1: One word. Wow, said Angela.
0: Angela, we've got something coming up for you in a tinkle or two. I'll let you know in a moment.
1: Wow.
0: Yeah. Olivia says, another brilliant release from Reeve.
1: And great interview with Reeve. They're all saying it. Superb song choice. Ryan, you are one happy man.
0: I like I say, I really enjoyed chatting with Reeve. We must do it again.
1: Because obviously he's got a lot going on, and there's a lot in the pipeline,
0: so
1: which
0: busy.
1: I'm excited about.
0: And again, thanks to Diana for sorting out
1: the
0: interview.
1: Well done, Diana.
0: She works hard behind
1: She's
0: the scenes.
1: She's happy as well, isn't she? Reeve's coming to Chicago.
0: I know.
1: I wish I lived in Chicago.
0: She'll have backstage passes and everything else, I'm sure.
1: Oh, crikey, meet and greets galore.
0: The photos will be on Instagram. We'll be jealous, won't we, Ginge?
1: I was going to say.
0: Oh.
1: I might need to temporarily block her.
0: I must say, if Reeve came to the UK, he's one of the people. Now, I don't say this very often, but I would go and see him in concerts.
1: Yeah, you would.
0: And I'm not just saying that.
1: But you don't go out very often. You don't like meeting people. But Reeve, I'll tell you one thing. When you fly over, come and see us.
0: Your music is fantastic, Reeve. And now, apparently, loud chomping, loud eating, that kind of stuff, has officially been named the most annoying habit in the country.
1: Oh, too right it is. There's nothing worse than having somebody chomping down your ear, is there? It beats speakerphones on trains, snoring, crying babies, barking dogs. Basically, everything that normally makes us stare into the distance pretending we're fine.
0: Oh, I don't think it's that bad.
1: Well,
0: loud eating.
1: Half of people even say they'd support a ban on loud food in certain places, and some want to eat considerate warnings on anything crunchy. So it needs to be on the menu. Contains crunchiness.
0: Crisps were voted the noisiest, then crackers, tortilla chips, and raw carrots.
1: Oh, a raw carrot! Bite into a raw carrot, and you know, when you bite into it and then it snaps off, that makes it even more. Do you know, we're trying to eat healthy, aren't we?
0: We are.
1: And I was thinking, well, we need to buy a bag of carrots. Do you know what I've done? Instead of buying a bag, I've brought a bag of carrot batons.
0: Oh, you're
1: posh. Because I'm thinking they're easier to eat. Plus, I'm hoping they make. They're not as hard to bite.
0: My mum does not like people who eat loud.
1: She doesn't. Hence why I never eat when I'm round there.
0: You do.
1: I don't eat anything crunchy, though, do I?
0: No,
1: if you
0: no.
1: notice. Oh, there's an apple in there if you want one. No, you're all right, thanks. I don't need an apple, not today.
0: Now, who was the person that says one word, wow?
1: Angela.
0: We're playing a song for you now. It's called Wow by Kylie Minogue, just for you.
1: Ooh.

0: Bit of Kylie. I forgot to mention Leslie John Benn earlier on. So, hello, Leslie. Hopefully you're okay. And also Jason Bob. Hello to you as well.
1: Jason Bob. Is that one man?
0: He's one man.
1: Put together.
0: Now, Ginge was doing Ginge Gets Lyrical earlier on. She was speaking the lyrics of a famous song. What was the lyric, Ginge?
1: Well, the lyric was, "Oh, honey, if I get restless." But I think we've stumped people. No, we haven't had as many as the first one. So the first one you thought was easy, harder than the last one. But actually, it was the other way around.
0: Spin the wheel, Ginge.
1: I'm spinning the wheel, hang on.
0: Spin the wheel, let's see who's on it.
1: You spin me right round, baby, right round. Like a record, baby, right round, right round. Hang on, I've just got a problem with the internet. Hang on.
0: It's back up now.
1: It's back up.
0: There you go, look.
1: Here we go.
0: It's spinning.
1: You spin me right round, baby.
0: Who's it going to land on?
1: Oh, who is it?
0: Where's the arrow?
1: It's Rihanna. Well done, Rihanna. She's tuned in today because she's on her holidays.
0: So there's no arrow on there?
1: There is. It was just that it was too big on the screen.
0: Oh, okay.
1: I told you I was having a malfunction with the internet. But it's all right.
0: It's all right now,
1: Rihanna,
0: though.
1: Rihanna, she's there. Look, there's the yellow arrow.
0: He was very close to Darren Carter again. I know.
1: I was going to say, there you go.
0: And he didn't even get it right. I don't know what's the matter with your wheel, Ginge.
1: Well, I told you I've got a problem with the internet. Give me a break. I'm doing my best here.
0: Listen, we're back next week, live and dangerous. We can't wait. Diana will be back with a review next week. I don't know what she's reviewing, but it's going to be a good one, I'm sure.
1: It always is.
0: But from me and Ginge, have a fabulous weekend. Come on, England, and all that kind of stuff.
1: And good luck to all those watching it at 1 a.m. in the morning.
0: You take it easy.
1: Adios.
0: Adios, everybody.

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1: From feature story news in New Delhi, I'm Ashan Garg. Japan and India have vowed to work more closely on critical minerals to bolster supply chains as they seek to cut their dependence on China. The White House is in advanced talks with artificial intelligence companies on voluntary standards governing the release of new AI models, with an announcement expected as soon as next week, according to the Financial Times. Taylor Swift and the American footballer Travis Kelce's wedding celebrations in New York have kicked off, according to reports. From bureaus worldwide, this is FSN.
0: This is Lazy Gold. Playing the greatest oldies of all time. Like this.

0: Yes. Hello, and welcome back to our show. This show we call Fun with
1: Ammon,
0: Devo,
2: and Aaron, Airhead Cheshire.
0: Now, we thought, we're always laughing. We've always got so much energy. We have to take a moment to
2: center ourselves.
0: Solace. Calm.
1: Reflection.
2: Breathing.
0: So, now, it's time for Shallow Thoughts with the Fun Crew. Amanda, what are your thoughts?
1: Sometimes the best helping hand you can give is a good, firm push over the ledge.
0: Aaron, please share.
2: My memory isn't bad. It's just very committed to surprise endings.
1: David, what are your thoughts?
0: I tried to align my life with the universe, but the universe kept rescheduling the meeting and eventually stopped replying altogether. Ghosted.
3: Shallow Thoughts with the Fun Crew. We'll be right back with more fun with Ammon, Devo, and Aaron.

0: Let's giggle.
1: It's time for more fun with Em and Devo and Aaron. It's time for now random funny things that we like to talk about.
0: Oh, we're good at that.
1: Yeah, but guess what? This segment, it deserves a sponsor.
2: This program is made possible in part by a grant from Shingles, the crispy snack chips made from roofing material.
1: Okay, I'd rather have that than the other kind of shingles. Yeah. How about we get on with the signs, it's time to mow your lawn.
0: Mm.
1: Now, is there any combo efficiency that can come along with mowing a lawn?
0: I've got a turbo in my lawnmower.
1: Have you?
0: Ooh. Yeah.
1: But what about like drinking or eating or, exercise comes along with lawn mowing, right?
3: Yeah.
1: So,
3: yeah.
1: I mean, that one's obvious. Is there anything else, though, that we can think of? Maybe I'll have to go out and just mow the lawn.
3: Yeah, maybe figure it out.
1: Yeah, figure something out. I'm sure there's something that go along with the wheels turning and stuff.
3: Yeah, or, like in your head.
0: Yeah, no wheels are turning up there.
1: Oh, yeah, let's get on with this. How about this sign that you need to mow your lawn? You can no longer see in the neighbor's bedroom window. Second floor bedroom window. Okay, Amanda, what do you got?
3: I think I did this. You're reading a new how-to book called Inexpensive Lawn Care Through Asphalt.
1: Oh, yes.
3: Pour that concrete.
1: That's a good one. Yeah, the DIY. Aaron, you've got a sign. It's time to mow your lawn.
0: Yeah, you have to keep the dog on the leash in the backyard or you'll lose sight of him.
3: Oh, that's not good.
1: That's right. That's true. How about this one? Postal workers. There are postal workers still. They use a machine to deliver your mail.
0: Ooh, dangerous.
3: Yeah,
1: don't get in their way. I hope the dog doesn't meet up with them. Okay, or maybe I do. Okay, what's your next one? The sign is time to mow your lawn, Amanda.
3: Your landscaping consultant recommends use of an upside down helicopter.
0: Oh, that's not a bad idea.
3: Get that helicopter out
0: here.
1: How about like a drone with all those?
3: They've got little sweetie things, right?
0: I talked to George.
1: They got blades.
3: That's right.
1: Okay, how about this next one here, Aaron?
0: To get the newspaper, you have to organize a search team.
3: Just read it online.
0: Yeah, right.
1: Might disappear. Okay, how about you bump into something on the way out to the car and realize it's the kid's swing set. There's got to be some like efficiencies with a swing set and cutting the lawn.
3: Yeah,
1: that would be a good one right there. Okay, how about this next one, Amanda?
3: You start to hear growling sounds similar to the ones on the National Geographic special on the savannas. What is that? What's down there?
1: Okay, how about this next one? The penultimate sign, it's time to mow your lawn, Aaron.
0: The mailman has woven the grass over the sidewalk into an artistic arch so you could get to the front door.
3: Oh, that's good. That's nice of him.
1: Right? You know what? Is he charging me for that? Because I would pay.
0: I think that might look
1: I don't know if I would, but that's a good one. Okay, let's finish this all up here. Here's the final sign, it's time to mow your lawn. You see your kids laying down a trail of breadcrumbs as they leave the house.
0: Aww.
1: That's a definite sign. It's time to mow the lawn. Okay, that is it for that one. We've got good news coming up next, so stick around for more fun with Em and Devo and Aaron and all the hearts pumping in the studio right after this.

0: Okay, we're getting on with
1: beautiful.
0: This segment here on Fun with Em and Dave on Aaron. I said hearts pumping in the studio. Amanda thought maybe that was a little bit of an ooh, David. I was just talking about love. That's all I was talking
2: sure,
0: about.
2: Sure, so. Yeah, sure.
0: We are going to now talk about the good news that's happening around the world. And whenever we do that, we have to do this.
3: Kindly deeds done for free. Kindly deeds
4: done for free.
0: And that tells me that we've got some heart-pounding stories.
1: Mm. Oh, we love the good news.
0: Oh, we need to talk about this. How about we start with a 33-year-old man in Northeast Ohio named Yanni Saris. He was helping his father cut down trees in the backyard or mow the lawn. of his parents' home when he saw an SUV speeding across nearby yards and plunging into a pond.
1: Oh, no.
5: Oh dear.
0: A 46-year-old mother and her 8-year-old daughter were inside. Yanni heard the girl screaming and sprang into action.
1: Wow.
0: Did he have a cape on? I don't know.
2: I would think so, yeah.
0: He ran to the pond, jumped in, freed the girl, and got her to safety. Then he went back in for the mother, who'd been unconscious, and swam her to shore.
2: Oh, wow.
0: The mother said that they were coming back from dinner at Olive Garden. Oh, Olive Garden. When she started feeling sick and fainted behind the wheel, she's okay now and is working with her doctors to figure out what caused her to faint in the first place when
2: that's
0: she was
2: scary,
0: driving.
2: Yeah.
1: I hope they got breadsticks.
0: Thank you to Yanni. Okay, we've got the second story. A 3-week-old kitten named Flarian weighed less than a pound and was covered in burns when he arrived at the Sacramento SPCA, and the prognosis wasn't good.
2: No.
0: Flarian made it through a very intense surgery, but doctors thought he'd need another surgery to amputate a leg. But the kitten made a miraculous recovery after that, almost as if he hadn't been injured at all.
2: Oh, kitten power.
1: Lovely.
0: So the amputation wasn't even
2: needed. Nice. Oh, good. So
0: how about this one? Minneapolis School District will provide free meals and snacks to kids this summer. More than 60 schools, parks, recreation centers, libraries, and community sites will provide the food, and anyone 18 years of age and younger can access the meals and snacks.
2: Great.
0: Thank
2: idea.
0: You very much.
1: I like
0: good.
1: That.
0: Let's feed
1: that's
0: everybody.
1: Great. Yeah.
0: Okay, guys, that's it. We are going to wrap things up after this. We've got all the trivia preview. Make sure you find out what those questions are, because we're going to be answering them on the trivia reveal on Monday. So stick around and get the questions right after this on Fun with Em and Dave O'Neill and Aaron.

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1: Hi, everybody. 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You never know what you're going to get. Only on Somewhere in Time with me, Jeff Hyman. 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
2: HGVs have four zones around them where their visibility is limited. 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
1: Ammon,
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2: Aaron Airhead Cheshire.
0: On Monday's show, we're going to have the trivia reveal, which means that we've got to have the trivia preview right now. We've got three questions we're going to ask you. Are you guys ready to put your thinking caps on?
2: Oh, let's do it.
0: Okay, here we go. These are the three questions. We're going to get the answers on Monday.
1: Number one, 20% of workers in a new survey said they're worried that doing this might make them look lazy to their boss. What is it?
0: And number two, 62% of people say they do this every day after work. What is it?
2: And finally, number three, according to researchers, having one of these at work could increase your happiness as much as earning $100,000 more a year. What is it?
0: Okay, there you go. There's the three questions. You guys ready to do this?
2: Yeah. I got an idea.
0: Okay, I'm going to come up with some crazy answers for these, so get ready. Okay, thank you very much for tuning in. And on Monday's show, make sure you're there again so you can get the reveal of the questions and the trivia we just asked. Okay, we'll see you guys on Monday for more fun with Ammon, Devo, and Aaron.

vintage vinyl from the 50s. Then, a generous helping of 60s hits. Mix them carefully with some forgotten 70s classics. Blend them gently for 4 minutes. Then simmer on gas mark 7 until golden brown. This is the result.

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1: In feature story news in London, I'm Simon Gaitan. Major Russian drone and missile strikes overnight on Kyiv have killed at least 30 people. Uganda reports Marburg disease outbreak to the World Health Organization, complicating the response to the ongoing Ebola outbreak. India and Japan sign their first joint defense development deal as Japan's Prime Minister wraps up her visit to New Delhi. And the US government is in advanced talks with AI firms on voluntary standards governing the release of new AI models.
0: This is Lazy Gold. 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

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Whether it was YMCA, Wonderful Tonight, or We Are Family. 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
1: From Feature Story News in Brussels, I'm William Denslow. France has reported more than 2,000 excess deaths during a recent record-breaking heatwave that blanketed much of Europe. Pakistan's Prime Minister's in Iran for the funeral of Iran's late Supreme Leader, Ayatollah Ali Khamenei. Iranian authorities have warned the US and Israel against any attacks during the funeral proceedings. And Japan and India have signed a number of agreements, including a defense deal, during a summit in New Delhi.
0: This is Lazy Gold. Playing the greatest oldies of all time. Like this.

0: 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Let's crank it up and prove it. How about this?
1: How does it feel when you stop smoking?
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1: From Feature Story News in Brussels, I'm William Denslow. France has reported more than 2,000 excess deaths during a recent record-breaking heatwave that blanketed much of Europe. Pakistan's Prime Minister is in Iran for the funeral of Iran's late supreme leader, Ayatollah Ali Khamenei. Iranian authorities have warned the US and Israel against any attacks during the funeral proceedings. And Japan and India have signed a number of agreements, including a defense deal, during a summit in New Delhi.
0: This is Lazy Gold. Playing the greatest oldies of all time. Like this.

0: Fun fact for you, Heidi.
1: What's that, John?
0: The shortest complete sentence in the English language is go.
1: Oh.
0: I could have swore we just said I am.
1: It could be no.
0: No,
1: that's a complete sentence.
0: Do you think it is?
1: No.
0: I didn't think so. All right. Fun fact for you, Heidi.
1: What's that, John?
0: The word bride comes from an old Proto-Germanic word meaning to cook. Well, yikes. Fun fact for you, Heidi.
1: What's that, John?
0: Sleeping on your stomach can induce weird, scary, and sexy dreams. I do, and I didn't think so. I don't think so. Fun fact for you, Heidi.
1: What's that, John?
0: A study found that orcas can learn to speak dolphin, so they can learn to speak to each other.
1: Oh, that's cool.
0: Pretty cool. And we'll do one more fun fact for you, Heidi.
1: What's that, John?
0: In Japan, you can buy eel-flavored ice cream.
1: Ew.
0: Yeah, that doesn't sound good to me. Maybe it's amazing. I don't know. Several fun facts. Now you know. Thanks for listening to the John and Heidi Show.

What was your favorite 70s vibe? Whether it was YMCA, Wonderful Tonight, or We Are Family. Let's take time out and remember them carefree days of the 70s.

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1: Did you know that over a year, on average, us kids tromp through a whopping 19 bags of sugar? 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This can cause serious diseases as we grow older, like type 2 diabetes, some cancers, and heart disease. 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
2: 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I wanted to remind you that Lazy Bee is here Sunday nights playing tunes like this. Can you feel it? Can you feel it?
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0: every Sunday night at 10. Yes. Let's end your day the lazy way.
1: Every day, from the moment you wake up, you make choices. What you'd like to wear. Which route you take to work. Do you go for that after-work drink? How do you plan to get home? The consequences of having even one drink and then choosing to drive can be life-changing. Slower reaction times, unlimited fine, driving ban, serious crash. So stop and think. Keep yourself and others safer. Keep your job. No big fine. Keep your license. Make the right choice. Don't drink and drive.
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0: Time now for some weird news. Is there anything they can't do? Could weight loss drugs help prevent crime? Huh? A new study suggests medications like Ozempic and Mounjaro may influence more than appetite. They could also affect impulse behavior and aggression. Researchers found that people taking GLP-1 meds showed a weaker link between traits like impulsiveness, alcohol use, and violent actions.
1: Huh.
0: The drugs appear to affect your brain's system that involves rewards, craving, stress, and self-control, which may help people avoid emotional reactions that escalate. Scientists actually caution that the findings don't really prove the direct reduction in violence, and more research is needed. But as millions use these medications, their effects on your brain are becoming a growing area of study.
1: So, huh.
0: Yeah.
1: That is interesting.
0: I lost weight and I quit robbing places. Well, that's good. Weird news right here on the John and Heidi Show.
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1: From Feature Story News in Brussels, I'm William Denslow. France has reported more than 2,000 excess deaths during a recent record-breaking heatwave that blanketed much of Europe. Pakistan's Prime Minister is in Iran for the funeral of Iran's late Supreme Leader, Ayatollah Ali Khamenei. Iranian authorities have warned the US and Israel against any attacks during the funeral proceedings. And Japan and India have signed a number of agreements, including a defense deal, during a summit in New Delhi.
0: This is Lazy Gold. Playing the greatest oldies of all time. Like this.

0: Time now for the question of the day. This one's for you, Heidi. When asked what new dads did best during the baby's first week, 21% of new mothers said this. This is what dad did the best. What was it?
1: Woke up in the middle of the night.
0: No, just stayed out of my way. That's what they did the best.
1: Really?
0: Nothing. They stayed out of my way. I didn't need their help anyway.
1: Wow.
0: That is your question of the day.
1: Jeez.
0: Yeah, on the John and Heidi show.

0: Time now for something special with Heidi Small. What do you have for me there, Heidi?
1: I've got some more carnival lingo, because that the carnivals are coming through towns and stuff, they have their own kind of special language on a lot of things.
0: Yeah, you're saying that.
1: The first one is cake. That is money made specifically by shortchanging customers.
0: Oh, really?
1: A lot of these words do not necessarily shed a very good light on carnival.
0: No, not at all.
1: Reactions. Cowboy, a local ne'er-do-well who shows up at the carnival to make trouble.
0: What do they call him?
1: A cowboy.
0: A cowboy, okay.
1: Peek his poke. When a carnival worker tries to get a glimpse of a customer's wallet or bankroll to see how much money they can cheat the customer out of.
0: Nice. They're going to peek his poke.
1: Jeez.
0: Wow. Good to know.
1: Eli, the Ferris wheel. It's used to be made because it was made by Eli Bridge Company. So they call it the Eli.
0: The Eli. All right.
1: Zamps or kitty rides, which used to be made by Zamparella Rides Company.
0: Oh, nice.
1: Glass house is the Hall of Mirrors. That's what they call that.
0: Oh, yeah.
1: Hanky Pank, a midway game where every player always wins a prize with prizes so cheap that the attraction still makes a huge profit. Handle, a specific method by which a game is rigged. Hoopla, the ring toss game where player throws hoops over the wooden blocks and then they try to win prizes. Always smaller than the ring is usually smaller than the block, making it impossible to win.
0: Oh, I didn't know that.
1: Shake machine, a ride designed to get loose change to fall out of customer's pocket, which the ride operator gets to keep.
0: Wow.
1: And a rag is it's cheap prizes that customers actually win, which aren't displayed.
0: Okay. You get a rag instead of a real thing. So.
1: You know, that it really just kind of tells you.
0: Carnival
1: maybe you
0: folks
1: should
0: sound
1: just
0: a little sketchy. Just saying. Thank you, Heidi. That
1: You're
0: is something
1: welcome.
0: Special with Heidi Small.

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0: I said to Charlie, we'll just have to leave it standing on the landing, that's all. You see, the trouble with Fred is he's too hasty. Now, you never get nowhere if you're too hasty.
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1: 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Digital coupons and loyalty offers make saving easier than ever, but many shoppers forget to use them. 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I've got that entire list from yesterday and today. It's all in the show notes for today at johnandheidishow.com.

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Whether it was YMCA, Wonderful Tonight, or We Are Family, let's take time out and remember them carefree days of the 70s.

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0: Not just the same 300 tracks over and over again. 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

0: We always like to wrap things up around here with good news, and I think this is good news. Take a listen to this. A stranger punches through a glass door and then runs into a burning home to save two young girls.
1: Whoa.
0: Yeah. Leon Segura wasn't a neighbor. He was just in the area. He wasn't even from the area, but he just happened to be there. He was driving home, and he saw some flames, and he heard some screaming. Without a second thought, he pulled over. He ran toward a burning home, and he tried to knock on the front door. And he was kicking and kicking and kicking. The intense heat made it impossible to get inside. I kept hearing screaming and crying, he recalled. He raced to the back of the house, where he found a large glass, like a patio door. He punched through that with his bare hands, cut himself, actually. He said, I told myself, Lord, help me. I knew I had to get those girls out.
1: Oh.
0: Wrapping a bandana around his face to shield himself from the thick smoke, he entered the home, quickly found the girls nearby. One by one, he carried them to safety.
1: Oh, my gosh.
0: As soon as I grabbed the last child and put her over my shoulders, that's whenever the back of the house started booming and banging.
1: Oh, my gosh.
0: Moments later, firefighters arrived and they took over the rescue effort. The two girls were rescued. He was burned a little bit. They were burned a little bit. Officials say there is no doubt that they survived because of his quick actions. They said, we were here within 4 minutes, but that's 4 minutes that are crucial.
1: Exactly. 4 minutes is a long time when there's something like that going on.
0: It is amazing that he was able to do what he was able to do. So that is fantastic. And I've got a link to the story. It's in the show notes for today at johnandheidishow.com. Time to say goodbye, Heidi.
1: Goodbye, Heidi.
0: Goodbye, everybody. Have a great day. Thanks for listening to the John and Heidi Show on a Friday.
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2: In 1965, Vietnam seemed like just another foreign war, but it wasn't. It was different in many ways, and so were those who did the fighting. In World War II, the average age of the combat soldier was 26. In Vietnam, he was 19. In Vietnam, he was 19.

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1: From Feature Story News in Brussels, I'm William Denslow. France has reported more than 2,000 excess deaths during a recent record-breaking heatwave that blanketed much of Europe. Pakistan's Prime Minister's in Iran for the funeral of Iran's late Supreme Leader, Ayatollah Ali Khamenei. Iranian authorities have warned the US and Israel against any attacks during the funeral proceedings. And Japan and India have signed a number of agreements, including a defense deal, during a summit in New Delhi.
0: This is Lazy Gold. Playing the greatest oldies of all time. Like this.

Hey, hey, it's Friday. That's right. You've got the calendar right. It is indeed Friday. You didn't wake up thinking it was Friday and it's only Tuesday. No, no. We have officially made it to Friday. Hope you had a great Thursday, but I am going to hopefully make sure Friday is even better. I felt accomplished yesterday. I got a lot of work done. Also got some yard work done, which was good. And had a moment during the day where I had to step back and realize the point of life that I'm in. We're going to talk about that a little more coming up, along with, you know how it works, news or nonsense, crazy news story of the day. Got some good news and some bozo news. So what do you say we get started?

All right, you know what time it is. Time for the official dad joke of the day. Remember, if you're not a dad, refrain from using this. I'm a professional. What did the magician fisherman say? Pick a cod, any cod.

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Then, a generous helping of 60s hits. 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This

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0: From the beating heart of Bourneville, Birmingham, we're not big, but we're perfectly well formed. We are Lazy Gold.
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3: All right, you know what time it is. Time for the official dad joke of the day. Remember, if you're not a dad, refrain from using this. I'm a professional. What did the magician fisherman say? Pick a cod, any cod.

Ladies and gentlemen, we need to talk. You know how you just try to get through each day, right? Like when I was a kid, I thought my parents had life figured out. They knew how it was supposed to work. Then I became an adult and a parent, and I realized, no, hey, we're all just trying to make it through one day at a time. But anyway, you know, you get caught up in the moment, and sometimes you lose the big picture. Yesterday, I was able to do a little car shopping because of my son. It's that time. And I was just doing it online, right? Local dealership that we use, just seeing what they had in inventory and available to them, and found a couple that I thought, you know, that it's in the price range we're wanting to spend. It's kind of what he's looking for. So I sent him a text because he was with some friends. You know how it is, end of the school year. Teenagers, they're always with friends swimming. But anyway, sent him the links, and he was like, yeah, I like this one, and this one I don't know. We really need to... I was like, well, let's look at it before we dismiss it. And he was fine with that. But anyway, I had to take a step back because I was so focused on the task at hand and the project that, you know, we need to finish, getting him a car and all that, that I didn't really think about it until I stepped back. Hey, our youngest, we're getting him a car. He's to that point in life. Parents, kids, if no matter how old your kid is, don't get so wrapped up in the day that you overlook the big picture. If you're not careful, the big picture will pass you by because you're so worried about some little thing today. And I'll go ahead and tell you this. If you have littles, when they get older, you are going to feel like, man, I should have done more when they were little. Don't let that guilt get you down.

Let's rewind the clock to the fabulous 50s.

It's time for Study Hall, where I take a moment of the day to help educate you on the things of this world so you too can be a cultured son of a gun just like me. Recent study found that young women are almost as prone to road rage as young men. Study found that female drivers are nearly as likely to tailgate, yell abusive language, shake their fist, blast their horns, and cut in front of other drivers. Ah, so ladylike. I'm not saying that it's okay for men to act that way. I'm not. I'm just, you know, again, so ladylike. Road rage. Do you struggle with it? I do sometimes. Now, I'm not crazy. Like, I've never flipped anyone off, or I do the classic, if someone is an idiot, once I get where I know they see me, I clap, hey, good job, or give them a thumbs up.

I said to Charlie, we'll just have to leave it standing on the landing, that's all. You see, the trouble with Fred is he's too hasty. Now, you never get nowhere if you're too hasty.

0: beating heart of Bourneville, Birmingham. We're not big, but we're perfectly well-formed. 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
1: From Feature Story News in Brussels, I'm William Denslow. France has reported more than 2,000 excess deaths during a recent record-breaking heatwave that blanketed much of Europe. Pakistan's Prime Minister is in Iran for the funeral of Iran's late supreme leader, Ayatollah Ali Khamenei. Iranian authorities have warned the US and Israel against any attacks during the funeral proceedings. And Japan and India have signed a number of agreements, including a defense deal, during a summit in New Delhi.
0: This is Lazy Gold. Playing the greatest oldies of all time. Like this.

news or nonsense. Now, pretty sure this is a sign of the apocalypse. The end is nigh. The end is nigh. What am I talking about? Well, I'm glad you ask. And I answer that with a question. What are the astronomical odds that a giant green fireball meteor would explode over Mayan volcano in the Philippines just as the volcano was erupting? Apparently, the odds are 100% because that's literally what happened. This is crazy. There's a volcano, classic volcano shape, erupting. Hot lava, magma, if you will, flying everywhere, running down the side, and then all of a sudden a meteor comes streaking in, lit up in green, right behind the volcano. It looks like, if you remember the movie Lilo and Stitch, where the little alien crash lands, it's exactly what it looks like. I mean, how could this happen? And then, to make it even crazier, after the meteor struck, there's a white light appears in the sky. Volcano eruption, green meteor glow crashing to Earth, and then a little white light. Now, the video host of Far TV says that the white light was probably a satellite that just happened to be passing behind the fireball and passed on the opposite direction of the meteor's trajectory. You know, just like the volcano just happened to be erupting, a meteor just happened to come in to the atmosphere glowing green and explode behind it. And then a satellite just happened to appear where the meteor came through. Huh. I just have a hard time believing it was all just a coincidence. I don't know what to do today. I don't know your religious beliefs. That's totally up to you. However, you might want to be prepared just in case. Or be prepared for whatever happens here on Earth and the fallout from this. It's got to be a sign, right? It has to be a sign that something big's happening.

wild thing, I think I love you. But I wanna know for sure. So come on, hold me tight.

Be cheerful. Part three. No service glasses, gigolos and brasses, round or skinny bottoms. Take him on to Paris, lighting up the chalice. Wee Willie Harris. Bantu Stephen Biko, listening to Rico, Harpo Groucho Chico.

0: I'm not Trav. Local concert goers experienced a wave of dread last Friday night when indie rock frontman Julian Vance announced the band was going to play a little something from the new album. Witnesses confirmed the energy in the amphitheater sank instantly, transforming a high-spirited mosh pit into a boring slog through the band's experimental phase. "We really appreciate you guys being here," Vance said, completely oblivious to the audible groans coming from the crowd. This next track is a 10-minute experimental electronic ballad inspired by the time we went in our houses during COVID. It's called Echoes of the Void. At that moment, thousands of fans decided they needed to use the restroom at the same time, causing backup lines. The band, oblivious to the growing unrest, continued playing with unabated passion. At press time, the entire crowd had returned to their seats and was politely nodding obligatory, hoping to hear the one hit from 2012.
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0: time to check in on our bozos. Bozo criminal for today comes from Fairbanks, Alaska, and forgot basic bozo rule number 110874. In the bozo world, if at first you succeed, don't try again. Bozo Joshua Warren made his escape from a minimum security halfway house by riding away on a bicycle. Okay. But he just couldn't leave well enough alone. He stole an SUV and returned to the place to pick up some of his friends. Didn't work this time. The cops caught up with him at a nearby residence. 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You think? You know, made his great escape. Hey, if I get out of here, I'll come back for y'all. I guess there's honor among thieves. He really did come back. Kept his word. The idiot. Is it time to freshen up that wardrobe? 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

News or nonsense. Now, you know, we are familiar with dinosaur bones being dug up. You know, those that don't miraculously turn into oil. And fossils and, you know, partials and all that good stuff. What if I told you that we now have a complete T-Rex that was just dug up? It's happened. Deputies in Spokane County, Washington, or Spokane, however you want to pronounce it, have recovered a 70,400-pound metal T-Rex statue that has been missing for months. Maybe it walked away. The statue was stolen from its perch in North Spokane County on March 8th. The statue is a custom-made metal dinosaur that owners say cost approximately $70,000 to replace. Now, the sheriff's office had received tips regarding a look-alike statue that was riding around in a black SUV and was being posted on several social media platforms. This was not deemed to have been the original statue, so the sheriff's office continued its dino hunt. On May 22nd, sheriff's office received an anonymous tip regarding the whereabouts of the stolen T-Rex. The information pointed deputies to an area nearly 30 minutes north of where the statue was originally taken from. With the unsuspecting and uninvolved landowner's permission, deputies carefully uncovered and found the T-Rex buried in the dirt. The dinosaur, due to its extreme size of 3.5 feet and weight of 400 pounds, had to be hauled out of the ground by tow trucks. The statue was then returned to its owners, who are currently working to repair the minor damage he sustained during his adventure. Now, deputies are investigating the theft and have not arrested nor charged anyone. This time, it's unknown when the statue will be returned to its perch. So, I'm looking at it here. It looks like, I don't know why I've got Disney references or Pixar references today, but you know the green T-Rex from Toy Story? That's kind of the shape. It looks like one of the inflatable T-Rex things. Like, it doesn't look like a traditional T-Rex you're thinking about. 400 pounds. You know, there's some kids, and then they're like, crap, we got to get rid of this thing. But a complete dinosaur dug up in Washington.

It's time to grab that virtual shopping cart as we peruse the aisles of the online flea market known as Facebook Marketplace, where we find the unique, the one-of-a-kind, the never-needed but always wanted Facebook find of the day. Children of the 80s, pay attention. I have something here today that is going to take you back to your childhood, especially if you grew up in the South. I mean, probably anywhere, but especially the South. This comes to us from Norman K. Wood. Norman is located in Knoxville, Tennessee. Joined Facebook back in 2021. Highly rated on Marketplace. 5 stars with 77 reviews. Pretty good there, Norm. Pretty good. Norm lists this item as used but good. I'm telling you, I can almost smell this. What do we have here? It is a Dukes of Hazzard board game from 1980. This thing's older than me. The Dukes of Hazzard was already on in 1980? Wow, I thought it came along when I was like 4 or 5. I guess I was watching reruns. Or how long? Maybe it was still on. I don't know. Anyway, I digress. You can have a Dukes of Hazzard board game. Now, Norman's up front. He's missing a couple of cars and 4 roadblocks and 1 card. But, I mean, you can provide all that on your own. It looks like it's a race. Like, the board is set up. You race from Boss Hogg's house to the Duke Farm. And incredibly, the board looks brand new. This little piece of nostalgia can be yours. Ooh, it's a little steep, Norman. $55, but hey, totally worth it.

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1: From Feature Story News in Brussels, I'm William Denslow. France has reported more than 2,000 excess deaths during a recent record-breaking heatwave that blanketed much of Europe. Pakistan's Prime Minister's in Iran for the funeral of Iran's late supreme leader, Ayatollah Ali Khamenei. Iranian authorities have warned the US and Israel against any attacks during the funeral proceedings. And Japan and India have signed a number of agreements, including a defense deal, during a summit in New Delhi.
0: This is Lazy Gold. Playing the greatest oldies of all time. Like this.

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1: I am what I am. I am my own special creation. So come take a look.

News or nonsense. This is a story of letting your thoughts win instead of squashing them. You know, when the famous climber George Mallory was asked why he wanted to climb Mount Everest, he reportedly said, well, because it's there. Now, some men are just driven to explore, to break barriers, to forge new paths, to blaze new trails. Thankfully, that old spirit is still alive and well in Wisconsin, as this local news report shows. A driver in eastern Wisconsin learned that the road closed sign was up for a reason after their vehicle drove into fresh concrete earlier this month. The Wisconsin Department of Transportation is reminding drivers that barriers and closure signs are typically in a place for good reason. After a driver decided to physically remove a road closed barrier on May 12th and drive into the I-41, 894 US 45 and National Avenue interchange in the city of West Allis, just outside Milwaukee. He let those intrusive thoughts win. He sold concrete and he said, look, they don't have it painted, but I'm still going to use it. And, hey, baby, she's wet. Note that this wasn't just a light skimming of fresh concrete. Like, it's not a patch job. There's a photo here. This guy drove into what looks like a healthy several inches of concrete. Like, he's in a little Nissan pickup, and it's over the front bumper. Oh. Trying to save some time. Sunk in it like it was quicksand. I mean, you gotta know, here's an example of either the intrusive thoughts winning or someone who thinks rules don't apply to them. No one else decided to get out and move a barrier, but this guy did. I don't have time to go around this detour. I'm going through here. You know, I would have been okay with the DOT just leaving him there. But, of course, they got a road to maintain, so they got him out. But now, it's probably delayed him driving that truck for a little while. Road signs apply to everyone.

0: Time now to look forward with Trav. It's Friday, which means that we are going to look forward to a Friday funny. And I'm thinking we're just going to lock in on this guy. He is outstanding. He's definitely my favorite comedian right now. Probably in my top, definitely my top five all time, maybe top three. And he is moving up in the rankings. Today's Friday Funny comes to us from the great Nate Bargatze.
1: My parents, they also became Christian when I was born. And everybody's still Christian, but I got them when they were the most Christian. I had 80s and 90s Christian parents. Well, that's the most Christian you can ever get of the Christian. I think Jesus had more fun than I did. I was not allowed to watch anything. I mean, when they made The Simpsons, it was like, I guess they're just showing R-rated TV shows now. And I'm not complaining about my parents. My parents did a great job. I was just naive a little bit longer than most kids were. I thought everybody told the truth. I didn't know people lied. I trusted everybody. I found a $20 bill on the ground once at Walmart, and I turned it in, and I asked this guy if he dropped it, and he said he did.

0: crazy.
1: It's time for the crazy news story of the day. We head to Florida. Anytime the crazy news story of the day comes from Florida, you know it's going to be a good one. A police officer in Palm Beach, Florida, pulled over a woman during an operation for distracted drivers, claiming she had her phone in her right hand. Shame, shame. You know, most states, you can't have the phone in your hand. She was caught red-handed driving with the phone in her right hand. Well, there was just one problem. She has no right hand. And she still got a citation. This was back in February. Yep. Wireless communication device handheld while driving. Florida Statute 316.305-3A. First offense. $116 civil penalty. Thanks, Grok, for telling me that. Now, of course, she fought it with her left hand. And eventually, the case was dismissed because, you know, it's not possible for her to have been holding a phone in her right hand when she has no right hand. From 12 News, court records show the citation was dismissed at the request of the Palm Beach County Sheriff's Office deputy who issued it. The court hearing had been scheduled for Tuesday, but was canceled after the case was dropped. The citation issued February 11th along North Dixie Highway in Lake Worth Beach accused the driver of violating blah, blah, blah. I already told you that. Now, the fact that he actually saw she did not have a right hand and still wrote the ticket, that's beyond me. To me, that's someone who said, well, I pulled you over. By golly, I'm going through with it. And instead of just, you know, being human, I used to be in law enforcement. There's no way I'd walk up to a car and write her a ticket for that. I would tell her, hey, my bad, and we would have a good laugh about it. Just like we're laughing now

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1: Decades Breakfast with Mark Gale.
4: I'm actually pretty unpleasant. You see me on the high street, outside pubs, on the pavement, in parks, all over. In any environment, it's in me to do damage. Dropped cigarette butts are everywhere. They can take up to 14 years to break apart. Their toxins seeping into the earth, harming nature, and polluting where we live. Change starts with you. If you do smoke, bin it. Or take it with you and keep Britain tidy.
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News or nonsense? This is definitely news and scary news at that. A Missouri school secretary died from injuries she sustained when she was kicked in the head by a crowd surfer at a rock festival. Danielle Yuskowicz, age 29, died Tuesday, 10 days after another concert goer accidentally struck her in the head while listening to rock band Sleep Theory perform at Point Fest in Maryland Heights, Missouri on May 16th, her family said. It is with absolutely shattered hearts that we share that our beautiful Danielle passed away on May 26th. Man, you go to a concert, incidental contact, and then you die. Yuskowicz, an attendant secretary at St. Charles High School, 6 miles north of the concert venue, had initially thought nothing of the injury until she was hospitalized with a severe headache 3 days after the concert. Doctors discovered a brain bleed had developed, which they suspect was caused by the stranger's kick. Yuskowicz suffered 2 strokes and underwent emergency surgery during her week-long hospitalization when doctors removed 6 pints of blood and several blood clots. Her family revealed that an unidentified underlying condition was discovered during the surgery that could have gone unnoticed if it weren't for the brain bleed. She was placed into a medically induced coma to reduce swelling to the brain while the rest of her body recovered after the May 22nd procedure. Now, she made one last heroic gesture before her death by donating her organs. Man, you know, such a shock to everyone involved. She's going to a concert and it ends up killing her. I would no way make light of this situation. I'm not. I'm just trying to share my perspective. I'm guessing there was a mosh pit and someone being thrown around. I mean, how do you get kicked in the head at a concert? I've not attended a concert where that was a possibility. Not that I'm aware of. And I have no plans on doing that. My concerts I go to, you sit down. Or you can stand. You know, a lot of people stand or... But most of them, I sit. I'm there to listen to someone. And if that's your thing, whatever. Just be careful out there.

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1: Time now for a little bit of good news. A huge area of the Everglades that was drained in an attempt to convert it to suburbia has been restored to a somewhat native ecosystem after two decades of reverse landscaping engineering. Good. Oh man. Pacayune Strand, if I'm pronouncing that wrong. Wilderness in the Everglades, I apologize. Anyway, it's a big, almost perfect rectangle of South Florida wetland located northwest of Everglades National Park, northeast of Thousand Islands National Wildlife Refuge, and west of Florida Panther National Wildlife Refuge. So kind of in the middle. Now, this place was part of an enormous land package bought by the real estate company Gulf American in the 1950s in an attempt to create America's largest suburban housing development called Golden Gate Estates. Hear me out here. I'm pretty sure Golden Gate Estates should be on the West Coast. Different state. But their effort to tame the swamp failed, even though substantial landscape alterations were made to try to dry out the area. It's 2 feet average lower elevation than the Golden Gate Estate land to the north. And this little 2 feet difference made it virtually impossible to prevent flooding. Well, yeah, it's a bowl. So it is good news. Now, if you live in the Everglades, probably not good news. We've got more panthers and alligators and stuff. Not every square inch needs to be developed. Look, I'm no tree hugger. However, I am a proponent of conservation, right? And we can't just, you know the song, they pave paradise to put up a parking lot? Yeah, we can't keep doing that. One thing is, we keep talking about, oh, temperature change, climate change, temperature's rising. Well, we're paving everything.

0: And just like that, the Friday edition of the Trap Show, done. Hope you guys have a great weekend. Make sure to spend some quality time with friends and family and rest up a little bit. Catch me here Monday. Have a good one.
1: Put it off any longer. I just gotta tell you, anyway.

Shocking Blue with Venus. It's just after 10 o'clock on a Friday night here on Classic Oldies and Lazy Gold Radio. Music Nighters, are you ready? Mr. Presenter Paul Gray, yes, that's me. Are you ready? Well, I'm most certainly ready for a couple of hours of Classic Oldies, all from the decades you love.

Oh, yes. Bringing on back the good times here on Friday Night is Music Night. That's a great way to start the show, isn't it? The fine young cannibals ever fallen in love. Slade, Mama! We're all crazy now. Yes, we have to be crazy to work here on Lazy Gold Radio and Classic Oldies, but it's all good fun, isn't it? And Lee Dorsey, working in a coal mine, going down, down. Well, thank you very much for your company. Lovely talking to you on this Friday evening. Yes, you got me and your lugholes right through until midnight this evening. Now, on this day in music history, the 3rd of July, 1982, after a record-breaking jump from number 33 in the UK singles chart, the Damned's guitarist, Captain Sensible, started a two-week run at number one with his version of the Rodgers and Hammerstein song Happy Talk from the 1949 musical South Pacific.

Ace of Base, All That She Wants. That song from Captain Sensible, Happy Talk. I remember when my mum took me to the cinema to see that film, the 1949 musical, South Pacific. I think she thought it was going to be a war film. I guess she'd probably heard that it was based around what was going on in Pearl Harbor and all that malarkey. Well, I found it as a youngster, and I guess I was probably less than 10 years old. I found it very strange, actually. All the different colours, because it kept changing from pink and then green. Have you ever seen that movie? It's certainly, well, it's a great musical, no doubt about that, but the filming and all the different technicolours is something else, isn't it?

I've been looking in the studio for my packet of biscuits, and there it is over there. The packet's gone, and there's just one biscuit left. I think that was probably Mark Gale. Naughty Mark. Shalimar, of course. Now, quick reminder of how you can get in touch with me here in the studio. I'd love to know who you are, where you are, what you're doing at the moment. Do get in touch. You can email paul@classicoldies.uk. You can find me on Facebook. Just do a search for Music Night with Paul Gray. Gray with an A, of course. And on X and Blue Sky at Paul Gray DJ. Then use the hashtag Music Night. Now, born on this day, the 3rd of July, 1952, we remember and say very happy birthday, American singer Laura Branigan, who had the 1982 US number 2 and the UK number 6 hit Gloria, which stayed on the Billboard Hot 100 for 36 weeks, which was a record for a female artist back then.

Earth. There's Billy Joel, of course, with the River of Dreams. I love a Friday night here on Classic Oldies and Lazy Gold Radio because I get to play you a whole 2 hours of super duper classic oldies, all from the decades you love. And of course, they're all best played, well, almost all of them anyway, at level 10 or louder, particularly this one. Love the bass from In Excess.

Yes, Frankie Valli and the Four Seasons. Who loves you? Who loves you, baby? That's Kojak that said that, wasn't he? As he was sucking on his lollipop. Well, welcome along. Paul Gray here. The second part of Friday night is Music Night on Lazy Gold Radio. And, of course, classic oldies. All your favourite oldies from the decades you love. And, of course, by tuning in each and every week. And I know so many of you do. You are instantly a Music Nighter. So let's say hello to some brand new Music Nighters. I always love doing this at this time of an evening, just after 11 o'clock, we say hello to some brand new Music Nighters, who are Tony Quinn in Bedford, John King in Birmingham. Hello to Denise Gibson in Norwich. Hello, Pete Linnett, you're in Birmingham. And hi to Neil Garner, who didn't say where they were from. Regular Music Nighters, of course. Hello to Angela Burgess, Lord Tony Squires, Brian Tucker, Norman Peacock, and of course Tony T. I shall give you the contact details if you'd like to get in touch with me here in the studio in just a little while.

now. That's what I call a fabulous oldie. The Angels, My Boyfriend's Back. Back in town. Well, hello. It's me here talking to you there. Well, it's got to be you because it's me. Me, you, me, you. Say hello to me. I'll say hello to you. Now, on this day in music, the 3rd of July, 1968, the Equals were at number one on the UK singles chart with Baby Come Back. It was the group's only UK number one. The song was first released back in 66, but it didn't chart. Also, the song was covered by and became a number one hit for Pat O'Banton in 1994. But I think we'll do the 68 version with the Equals.

It's the Wets here on Friday night. It's music night on Lazy Gold Radio and classic oldies, Sweet Surrender. And Sweet Surrender is when you succumb to my voice. And send me an email or get in touch via the socials, of course. And if you'd like to do that, tell me who you are, where you are. Maybe you can tell me what your favourite classic oldie of all time is. And we'll give it a spin on maybe next week's show if you drop me a message now. So this is what you do. You can email paul@classicoldies.uk. Via Facebook, you search for Music Night with Paul Gray. Gray with an A, of course. It's the only way. And on X and Blue Sky, at Paul Gray DJ. That's an A in the Gray, of course. Paul Gray DJ, using the hashtag. You know what the hashtag is, don't you? Yes, the hashtag is Music Night. Oh, I'm full of sugar and spice, aren't I?

Yazoo, don't go, baby, please don't go down to New Orleans. Oh, that's another song altogether, isn't it? I think we ought to play that one night. I don't think it's been on the playlist for a long, long time. Now, we say a very happy birthday and remember, born on this day, the 3rd of July, 1943, Judith Durham, singer with the Australian folk-influenced pop quartet, The Seekers, who scored the 1965 UK number one single, I'll Never Find Another You. They were the first Australian group to achieve major chart and sales success in the UK and the US and sold over 50 million records worldwide.

Evening, it's Paul Gray here with my Friday Night is Music Night on Lazy Gold Radio and Classic Oldies. Yes, I'll be in your lug holes playing music until midnight this Friday evening. Now, this tune that I'm going to play to you right now is absolutely lovely, featuring Misha Paris and Will Downing. Where is the love?

What a great floor filler that one is. Fontella Bass, Rescue Me. And did you know it is also her birthday today, born on this day in 1940. So we remember Fontella today, of course, for bringing us such a fabulous song. Well, that's just about it for this week's edition of Friday Night is Music Night. We'll be back next week, 10 o'clock, on both Lazy Gold Radio and Classic Oldies. Have yourselves a fabulous week, whatever you're doing. And don't forget, I'll be back tomorrow at 10 on Classic Oldies only with my late night Saturday Soul Stew. So until the next time, be

0: This is the Chill Out Zone. So as we close down the studios and relax for the night, we hand you over to the sweet, chill, relaxing vibes of the Night Network. 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
1: From Feature Story News in Brussels, I'm William Denslow. France has reported more than 2,000 excess deaths during a recent record-breaking heatwave that blanketed much of Europe. Pakistan's Prime Minister's in Iran for the funeral of Iran's late supreme leader, Ayatollah Ali Khamenei. Iranian authorities have warned the US and Israel against any attacks during the funeral proceedings. And Japan and India have signed a number of agreements, including a defense deal, during a summit in New Delhi.
0: This is the Night Network.

It's a quiet storm on the line network. Good morning, I'm Mark Vale. That's Orinoco Flow kicking us off at the 2009 remaster. It's Saturday, July 4, a big day in the United States. 1776, Continental Congress adopted the Declaration of Independence. Celebrations all round. This is Alison Boyer now. She didn't sound like this at Yazoo all those years ago, did she? And an old devil called up now. This is a quiet storm.

This is A Quiet Storm on the Late Network, and oh, you gotta love her. Dolly Parton and Love is Like a Butterfly. This next song topped the charts in over 20 countries around the world when it came out back in the mid-80s. This is A Quiet Storm now.

0: That's so well that I did work. Great to hear it again, the Stylistics. And I'm stoned in love with you. Stay with us. We're going to break coming up. We're going to come back with Jerry and the Pacemakers. Won't tell you which hit. It's coming up in just a moment. Barry Gibbon, then too, and Chrissy Hynde of the Pretenders. Don't go away. This is A Quiet Storm now on the Light Network.
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2: I really enjoyed chatting to John. We had so much in common. We're both massive football fans. We kept talking for hours. I felt like I really knew him and that we could be good mates. John suggested meeting up for a kickabout in the park with some other people too. I'd seen pictures of him, so I knew what he looked like. When I turned up, there was no one there. I just assumed I was early, so I hoped I had the right park. I never thought it would happen to me. Until John turned out not to be who he said he was.
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The Quiet Storm on the Light Network. Isn't that a beautiful song? Barry Gibb and a song written by the Gibb brothers, essentially for Celine Dion. Immortality. The Pretenders now. I go to sleep. No, not yet. Stay with us for another couple of hours. Go on. This is A Quiet Storm on the Light Network.

Alexander O'Deal on the Quiet Storm. This is the Night Network and a beautiful a broken heart can mend. It's Saturday, July 4, of course, Independence Day in the United States. It's also Alice in Wonderland Day, because back in 1862, Lewis Carroll first told that story. This is Michael Jackson.

This has got to be the saddest day of my life. I called you here today for a bit of bad news. I won't be able to see you anymore because of my obligations and the ties that you have. We've been meeting here every day. And since this is our last day together, I want to hold you just one more time. When you turn and walk away, don't look back. I want to remember you just like this. Let's just kiss and say goodbye.

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1: From Feature Story News in Brussels, I'm William Denslow. France has reported more than 2,000 excess deaths during a recent record-breaking heatwave that blanketed much of Europe. Pakistan's Prime Minister's in Iran for the funeral of Iran's late Supreme Leader, Ayatollah Ali Khamenei. Iranian authorities have warned the US and Israel against any attacks during the funeral proceedings. And Japan and India have signed a number of agreements, including a defense deal, during a summit in New Delhi.
0: This is the Night Network.